0: And literature rants, or whatever else is on my mind that day. Brozzy's Babble, right here on Te Reo Irirangi Kotahi.
1: It is 12:02 and we are locking into another Brozzy's Babble. Now, our session today is actually on a Friday. I know, shocking, because Tuesday there were some tech difficulties. Not my problem, I swear, guys. I was locked in, ready to see you, but it's okay. We're Friday, 12 p.m. and we're here with the lovely and wonderful Isabel Wall.
2: Hello!
1: So Isabel has just got back from Amsterdam. She's seen a part of the world. She's seen so much culture. And how long was it?
2: A whole 7 days.
1: A whole 7 days, a whole week. So in her week stint in Amsterdam, we are going to get into some conversations about that, the new horror movie Buddy, and some other kind of fun wordplay. But also, Isabel has brought back a gift
2: yes,
1: from Amsterdam. So after this quick little song break, she will be live airing my gift to me, and you can all hear my reaction. I have no idea what it is, and she's really hyped it up. So I hope it is as good as she says. So what we have up next is we have the artist Sugar, and they are singing their song Reaper. Now, this is kind of more of like a rock punk band, so, you know, bear with, but I always think the rock punk ones pay off the best. And then we've got Doc Jock, which, hold on, it's a New Zealand band, so you've got to hold out singing One Grand. So those are the two songs up next here at Radio 1.
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0: 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You rule.
1: 12:13, we are back with...
2: Was that as hype as you wanted your intro to be?
3: Multiple people just crashed their cars. So hype.
1: Everyone's turned off the station at this point. Okay.
3: To put it on the mega boom speakers.
1: Yeah, mega boom speaker, our voices right now. Okay.
3: I can hear them.
1: Oh, in the distance. Are you listening? Okay, so Isabel has come back from Amsterdam. If you weren't listening before, she has been on a week stint into the lovely land of...
3: Gay people.
1: Woo!
3: And bikes.
1: Ding, ding. I thought you said something completely different there, and I was going to like chew you out, and I was like, wait, it's okay, she is one. So Isabel got to visit the Homo Monument, and I'm not talking about her place of worship. I'm talking about an actual landmark in Amsterdam. Do you want to explain it to the viewers?
3: Well, I'll take you back maybe about 3 weeks. We had a guest lecturer come in to our lecture, and she did a lecture on like gays.
1: Oh, I think she said gay AIDS, and
3: no,
1: I was like,
3: yeah.
1: Oh,
3: well. Yeah, sorry, same difference. gay people in medical, in medicine, mm-hmm. And she was talking about this monument. It's the only one in the world, and it's like to commemorate all the gay and lesbian people that were killed in the Holocaust.
1: Oh.
3: And then, yeah, no, so this is like the one in the whole planet.
1: Well, it is kind of specific, I guess.
3: Yeah, in Amsterdam, you kind of think it would be in Germany.
1: Germany, or like...
3: Amsterdam was very heavily affected by the Nazis, though, I suppose.
1: Yeah.
3: My girl, Miss Frank.
1: Anne?
3: Yeah.
1: Oh, my gosh. Okay. Yeah, Anne Frank. Was she in Amsterdam?
3: Yeah.
1: Oh, she was, yes, because you can either go to the red light district or her attic.
3: Yeah.
1: Not for the same activity, but like...
3: Have you watched Fault in Our Stars?
1: If you haven't seen Fault in Our Stars, there's a famous scene where they climb... They both have cancer, not cystic fibrosis. That's a different thing. That's a different... What is it with the writers, like, men writing kids' books for, like, 13-year-olds being like... okay, we can't have star-crossed lovers anymore because, like, they're not have to make them gay in this society. Like, what's going to be the same thing? I know, a diagnosis not a mental one. Yeah, why don't we do a Fault in Our Stars, but they just have schizophrenia or something?
3: Mm.
1: Like, what if they imagine the other?
3: The voice in our heads.
1: Yeah, that can be the title. There's 5 feet apart, there's the Fault in Our Stars, there's the voices in our head.
3: Right.
1: All right, so we've coined that. Do not steal it, copyrighted by Isabel Amani.
3: Well, you say that the diagnosis has to be non-mental because the mental one would have to be gay people, and that's how we got Girl Interrupted.
1: Oh, yes, mm-hmm. Yes. Thank you, Winona Ryder and Angelina Jolie.
3: Holy.
1: The most, like, queer visibility, probably.
3: It was the realest.
1: Yeah, actually, now that I think about it, we did a class on this in media and film because, of course, it's queer cinema. And we talked about all the male ones, and they were like, oh, yeah, and the female gay movies are... and no one could think of
3: Mulholland one. Mulholland Drive.
1: Yeah, no, but no one could, like, properly think of one because they were like, oh, is Mulholland Drive one? Ooh, is, like, Thelma and Louise because it's kind of ambiguous. And then I was like, guys, it's Girl Interrupted. You know, if you've ever been a woman pining after another woman... You probably felt like that movie.
3: Yeah.
1: So that is probably the gayest movie for a woman that you can get. But yes, you went in the Fault in Our Stars. Anyway, they go to Amsterdam and they get to the top of the Anne Frank attic. And, you know, this is a place about like death and Holocaust and oppression and that kind of stuff. And they get to the top and they kiss. And it's meant to be a big deal. And so they get to the top, they kiss and everyone claps. I kid you not. You know that thing where they're like,
3: and then everyone clapped.
1: And everyone went...
3: And then Anne Frank started crying.
1: This is like when Justin Bieber went to Anne Frank's
3: the
1: and he said,
3: building.
1: What an amazing girl. I bet she would have been a Belieber. And I just think...

0: Yep, yep. So, yeah, Anne Frank's By Curious Queen.
1: I know.
0: Yeah.
1: So beautiful.
0: If we had her on the podcast today, we would say, Anne Frank, you want to define your sexuality. But
1: she'd
0: we can't.
1: Be like, I don't speak English, I'm sorry.
0: Guys, she spoke English, didn't she?
1: I couldn't tell you, actually.
0: I thought she did.
1: Let's
0: they did in the movies.
1: Get the Ouija board
0: okay.
1: out.
0: Okay, well, anyway, what was your homo monument and it wasn't Anne Frank's place or the Red District?
1: Well, no, it kind of wasn't Anne Frank's house. It was genuinely maybe about a hop, skip, and a jump. Like, same block.
0: Oh, yeah. So maybe it was for her.
1: It was, like, from where we're sitting, maybe to the
0: So wait, is it
1: of
0: for gay doctors who died in the Holocaust or just gay people in the
1: just
0: Holocaust?
1: Just gay people in general.
0: So it was Anne Frank.
1: Yeah, I know.
0: Yeah, wait.
1: Well, because
0: and
1: the whole
0: then
1: thing...
0: we rounded it back up, guys.
1: Beautiful.
0: Yeah.
1: No, it's like, you know the whole pink triangle stuff?
0: No.
1: It's
0: the pink
1: like,
0: triangle.
1: You know how, you know, Jewish people, when they're in the concentration camps, they had, like, the Star of David on their uniform? It's like the gay people had, like, an upside-down pink triangle.
0: Oh, when? In the Holocaust?
1: In the Holocaust.
0: Oh, I thought you meant just, like, now, and I was like, I did not know. Like, I thought we were just wearing docks and getting symptoms. I didn't know that we were...
1: Yeah.
0: So I didn't know this was a thing. It's like whenever you hear those things and it's like, oh, why is it always, you know, you can either wear your earring in one ear and be gay or like wear it in the other and be a Nazi. Or you can like, there's like a thing, if you tie your dock laces a certain way, you're like a neo-Nazi. But if you tie them the other way, it's to say that you're gay. And I'm like, guys, what is the line between like Nazism and gay people? Why...
1: The pink triangle. It's
0: the
1: like
0: pink
1: Illuminati.
0: Triangle. Oh, okay.
1: Play X-Files theme next song.
0: Okay, okay. I wish I could get that up for you, Quinn, but no. Yeah, so you went to the Homo Monument,
1: yep.
0: And it was called the Homo...
1: Homo Monument.
0: Oh, it was actually called that.
1: It's
0: That's
1: just
0: not just a fun name you're calling it.
1: No, it's one word. Homo Monument.
0: Homo Monument.
1: Well, because it's Dutch, I guess maybe they just... It's.
0: Oh, yeah, it's like there's that word and it's like, can I please have more food? And it's like, in slapper. Like daddy or something. So it's like yeah, there's like
1: you know
0: there's
1: what?
0: Very common phrases and then they'll have just like the weirdest kinkiest line. I'm like, you know what, okay, sure, Dutch,
1: you know what, yeah, it's really good. Yeah, so Homo Monument, it was actually really sweet. Yeah, this is just so stupid. I got my mum to take a photo of me at Homo Monument.
0: Were you smiling? Please tell me you weren't smiling.
1: I
0: smiled
1: was.
0: At the Homo Monument.
1: Sorry, what was I meant to do? Cry? Oh, I guess
0: yes!
1: I was.
0: It's like when people go to Auschwitz and then they, oh my God, there's like this girl, I saw an Instagram post and it's all the white coffin like graves and it's meant to signify one is like the one for 1 million and there's like a certain amount of them.
1: Yeah.
0: And then there's a
1: six of them.
0: Yeah. No, it's like something, it's like a certain 100. Anyway, it's just rows and rows of these white coffins. I'm not that, I've never been, so I can't tell you. But she's sitting on top of one of them, lean back, hand back, pose, smiling like one of the Olsen twins.
1: Oh my
0: things.
1: God!
0: Like she looks like she's on one of the Olsen twin Lifetime movies. Like she's like fun in Bondi. No.
1: Holy.
0: And she's like smiling, and she's wearing like a white crop top, like black leggings, and like it was the 2016 like bleach hair. And she's just like, and she was like, had fun at Auschwitz today.
1: Is that the caption?
0: Yeah. And, like, it was, like, a huge controversy.
1: Yeah.
0: And there was, like, so many people just going to, like, all, like, the rails of, like, the train that would take them.
1: Oh, my God.
0: And they would just do, like, little peace signs and, like, the little foot bump, the little foot pop.
1: Yeah?
0: Yep. And they'd just be like, eat me on the train. No. So, yeah.
1: Me dying of syphilis.
0: No, didn't she die of typhoid, Emprag? Typhoid. Syphilis is the sixth disease.
1: Yeah. No, the Unit 731, they were all about syphilis.
0: Oh, really?
1: Yep.
0: Oh, and the more you know.
1: Yep.
0: So,
1: anyway.
0: On that note, the Homo Monument was very enlightening. You got a nice...
1: Yeah, so I was getting my mum to take photos of me, and then this woman came up. And so mum was, like, taking photos of me, and then she came back up to me to show me the pictures. And then, like, as the two of us were, like, looking at my phone, this other fucking woman came up, and she's like, hey, can you, like, please delete those photos?
0: What?
1: Yeah. Yeah. And I was like, you can't just take photos of people in public. And we were like, what? Because it was like, mum did like a panorama. And it's like fucking her and her girls with their fucking hot pink t-shirts on. I'm like, sorry, trying to remain anonymous when you got fucking hot pitch pink.
0: Wait. So was she a tourist or was she Dutch?
1: Amsterdam. Amsterdam-y.

0: Cheese?
1: Oh my god. We've got to cancel by that, so damn people. Fuck.
0: What are they going to do? Run me over with their bike? Tell me to delete a photo? Anyway, so it was really annoying. But I took so many photos at Loki that was not a blow to the stocks. You know? Like, yeah. My wallet was still full of
1: home. Did you just delete it and then go recover photo later?
0: She literally made me go into my recently deleted and delete it.
1: I would have been, like, pissed off.
0: I know!
1: Why didn't you do that if I was there? me, if I was in Amsterdam. I'm doing, like, a little fisticuff, like,
0: I know.
1: Fighting.
0: I actually should have.
1: Why I oughta?
0: And then, like... And then my dad came over and he kept on asking me questions about it, and I was like, you're already pissed off. And then I told my dad to fuck off, and then he got really angry at me. And then just
1: whole house. Your parents, whole house mad.
0: Whole house was mad.
1: Guys, when your parents pay for your Amsterdam trip and then you tell them to fuck off at the Homo Monument.
0: No, we'd left at that point. Okay. He just kept on asking me, and I was like, just trying to forget it, but whatever.
1: I was about to say, like, you could have just turned around and be like, hey, I belong here at the Homo Monument, but you're not Jewish, are you?
0: Nah, what? Oh. Yeah, and I wasn't also killed in the Holocaust.
1: Yeah.
0: But they didn't have to be Jewish, they just had to be gay.
1: Oh, you just have to be gay to be affected by the Homo Monument.
0: Well, it was just the gay people, not to be killed in the Holocaust.
1: Oh, okay. Okay, that makes more sense. I was getting a little confused. First it was doctors, then Jewish, Holocaust survivors, and now, but now it's not for the survivors.
0: I hope all 600,000 of our viewers can understand, hopefully.
1: Yeah. Yeah. So on that note, do you want to give me your gift?
0: Right. Yes. Okay.
1: And then we will go into a quick music break where Isabel has chosen a wee song lined up for us.
0: Well, hopefully. Yeah.
1: Yeah.
0: Your Spotify premium isn't premiuming and it's going to be like, tired of the ads.
1: Yeah. No, we got Gorilla's Little Dragon, Empire Ants.
0: Love that one.
1: And Broods, another New Zealand artist, because, you know, Broods sometimes doesn't feel like a New Zealand artist, but it is. And they're singing Bridges. And then we've got... Isabel's little song. Do you want to introduce what you like about it?
0: I kind of like the drums in it and the bass line.
1: Okay.
0: It's kind of, yeah, it's funky. It's, well, I wouldn't say funky. I don't know. It's just kind of cool.
1: It's funky. It got
0: funky,
1: to funk.
0: Cool.
1: And that song is Vitamin C by...
0: Ken.
1: Beautiful. Just Ken. It's just the album cover's a picture of a can. So before we start playing Vitamin C, Ken... What is this gift?
0: Right, this gift. Sorry, actually, I got this fidget ring. And this
1: I know, I can hear it in the background. I keep thinking someone's coming towards me.
0: No, yeah. The big ring swinger.
1: Okay, so...
0: Okay, close your eyes.
1: Okay, my eyes are closed.
0: Oh, it's so cute. Oh, my glob.
1: Oh, my glob.
0: Okay, hold out your hand.
1: Okay. Can I open?
0: Yeah. Look, no, turn around.
1: Oh, my goodness. So she has given me a little Miffy tag because I'm about to go away to Scotland. So, guys, this is my second last show.
0: No.
1: Maybe my last. We'll see on Tuesday if they kick me out or not. But, yeah, this is my second last show on Brozzy's Babble.
0: Yay.
1: I'm tearing up a little. I'm getting my Miffy out. So this is ASMR.
0: What do they do like that?
1: Oh, it smells plasticky.
0: That probably sounds awful. Oh, that's good.
1: So today we are opening. We're gonna look at the Miffy. It's really cute though. It's got Miffy on a little airplane.
0: Oh, she's so cute.
1: She's so cute. I love Miffy. This is a great gift. I would give you a hug, but we're across the table, so. Aww. On that note, we will start playing our beautiful song by Vitamin C, Can. I hope you guys enjoy.

0: It is 12:38. Isabel is still here with us. Mm-hmm. I can't get her to leave.
1: Oh.
0: No, I'm just kidding. Love you, girl. And what we wanted to talk about today was some of the fun things happening on TV and film, and mm-hmm. that is the new film called Buddy. Now, Buddy is... Have you seen the trailer for this? You might have. It is a orange, fluffy unicorn kind of thing. It's like in a mascot costume.
1: Okay.
0: And it is a kid's TV show
1: yep.
0: gone wrong. Essentially, it's like a horror.
1: Okay, classic.
0: And they do it really well, actually. It's not like the whole... If you've seen this thing they've been doing of recently, like...
1: Winnie the Pooh,
0: like these kind of characters. Of,
2: but he's evil.
0: Yeah, but it's like beloved figures become public domain after a certain amount of time so we can like make them horror characters and just butcher their appearance. But they've made a new character, and it's this orange fuzzy unicorn, and he has a like 90s, 80s kind of vibe kid show. Mm-hmm. And he's like, oh, like, we're having a dancing party, everyone dance. And then like one kid's like, I don't want to dance, buddy.
1: Oh, yeah.
0: So he just... Fucking murders him.
1: Bites of 87s him.
0: Yeah, literally. But it's like, you know, animatronic horror is so big nowadays.
1: Yeah.
0: But it is actually really good. It's really interesting
1: okay.
0: because I've been watching the show and it's, not the show, the movie trailer and clips. And it's like, it, you know, there's a bit of a metaphor for like child abuse and sexual child in the film industry and stuff. But one of the things that they do is it's meant to be based on Barney. The dinosaur,
1: right, okay.
0: right? And I don't know about you, but I hated Barney as a kid.
1: Damn.
0: I was like, Barney and I have generational beef. Like, my kids
1: wow.
0: and my kids after that. Like, fun fact okay. about me is that was because, now, unfortunately, my name rhymes with Barney.
1: Yeah.
0: And if you were ever in primary school, even if you were
1: if you were ever in primary school,
0: some people were homeschooled.
1: True.
0: And you would have heard this rhyme. Now, can you finish it for me, Isabel? Barney is a dinosaur from our imagination.
1: I actually don't know the...
0: Oh, my God. Okay, so what about I hate you, you hate me.
1: Yeah.
0: Let's...
1: Go kill Barney or whatever?
0: Yep, let's hang Barney from a tree.
1: Oh!
0: Or there was, with a knife and fork and blood on the floor, now there's no purple dinosaur.
1: Yeah, I do remember that one.
0: So they thought it would be funny to just replace Barney with Marnie. And... I threw a hissy. I was like, I'm receiving J threats at school. It was not. They just
1: figured out
0: my name finally rhymed with something, and it was the fucking purple dinosaur. And I hate him. I hate him. So
1: well, yeah, I mean, I would also throw a fit if like 15, 10-year-olds were also threatening to murder me.
0: So. Yeah, and this went on for a while. And then sometimes people would be like, oh, like teachers would try to give me a pet name if I don't know why. They'd be like, Marnie Barney, and I'm going to fucking kill you.
1: Nah.
0: In your sleep. Like, I would be like,
1: Don't come to school tomorrow.
0: No, literally. I was livid. So, yeah, and I was just, like, one of those unchecked children who would say whatever they wanted.
1: Yeah.
0: And they'd just be like, oh, that's just her. We can't get her to change. You know, so when people threatened my life, essentially, with the Barney song, I would just do it back to them, but in blunt words. I'd be like, God will strike you down and kill you tomorrow. Because I went to a Catholic school, so I got in a lot of trouble for saying these things. But anyway, my point is, Barney is terrifying and I hate him because of those songs, A, and B. The one thing about kids' TV shows, like, say, Sesame Street, is that they specifically design them to be approachable to kids.
1: Yeah.
0: So when they were making the puppets for Sesame Street, they would design them in a way that... would seem kind of to, like, put the kids at ease. They would get child psychologists in, and they'd be like, oh, the kids really like, you know, like, big-eyed things.
1: Right.
0: They like, not, like, big, wide mouths, you know, like, their height or, like, smaller. Mm. And if they are big, they have to be kind of, like, a goofy character.
1: Yeah.
0: And, you know, that's with Big Bird.
1: Yeah.
0: And the thing with Big Bird is that he's the biggest character in Sesame Street, but he has the mental age of a 6-year-old.
1: Mm.
0: So one thing is that, like, they always expect characters to be kind of happy and joyous, and they didn't really do that for, like, the Sesame Street because, you know, kids show a range of emotion. They will be angry and sad. So Big Bird, the 6-year-old, but tall, a big gangly, like, kind of evil if you think about it. Let's make a 6-year-old, like, this big, tall, gangly thing.
1: Well, maybe he's from a species
0: that
1: has a very large...
0: Oh, yeah, no, his parents are huge.
1: Yeah.
0: Anyway, one of the things is that, like, actor on the show had died. And they didn't know how to kind of write him off, so they were like, oh, let's actually tell the kids what happened. Let's tell him he died. And Big Bird is sad. He has this kind of, like, oh, no, like, he's dead, like, when is he coming back? And they have to explain to Big Bird and by, you know...
1: The children.
0: And by association, the kids and the viewers. And they're like, oh, no one comes back when you die. And it's, like, this period of mourning. And, you know, other than, like, Oscar the Grouch and, like, other things, like, these characters have, like, a wide variety of emotions. That never happened with Barney. Barney was, like, this one thing.
1: It's so American.
0: It's so American. So Barney has... Well, Sesame Street is, like, set in the Bronx, but whatever. Elmo is from the Bronx. I'm from the Bronx, baby! Elmo does cake stand!
1: Oh.
0: Yeah.
1: Okay.
0: Yeah, yeah. Sorry. Anyway, that was my Elmo impression.
1: No, that was pretty good.
0: Yeah, thank you. It's alive, there's beta.
1: Hey, I'm walking here.
0: Hey, I'm walking here. I could do a really good Mickey the Mouse, if you want to hear that.
1: Huh? Huh?
0: The highest voice that I can do.
1: Ooh.
0: Yeah, thank you, thank you. So, get me Minnie. In the studio. Oh, Minnie!
2: Oh, Mickey!
1: Oh, shit, that's good!
0: Thank you. I'm gonna start, like, a little... in the corner with Mickey and Minnie. Sorry. Anyway, Barney could only ever be happy, and he forced others to be happy. He'd be like, just try it, just try it. And that's where
1: he's
0: they got...
1: He's also ugly.
0: He's also ugly. That is another thing. So they did the direct opposite of Sesame Street. They made this creature too fucking big. They made him like three times the size of an average person. He's huge.
1: I don't know how big his thighs are.
0: He has huge thighs that could just like choke you out. He has... sorry. Okay. Anyway, he has teeth that go so white. It's just like one big ring of white.
1: Yeah.
0: It is so terrifying.
1: Yeah,
0: his eyes.
1: He has one tooth.
0: He has one big tooth.
1: Yeah.
0: On the top and on the bottom. And then what matters worse, he has small little beady eyes, right?
1: Yeah, fuck
0: but
1: off.
0: His pupils are so dilated, it's all black. So he looks like demonic and possessed. You see that picture of Barney and Meme sometimes, and he's like angry. He just has his eyebrows. That genuinely terrifies me. Yeah. So kids would watch Barney, and they never like showed it to kids to kind of like see how they would react. They'd be like, "Oh, kids will love this," and they put all this money into it. They had like Selena Gomez and Demi Lovato. If you didn't know, they were on the show.
1: Yeah.
0: And they just expected them to love it, and kids hated him. They were terrified of him.
1: Was?
0: Of Barney.
1: No, no, so
0: just fact check it yourself. I don't care. I'm talking here. Anyway, so Barney was, people were terrified of Barney. People hated him. I hated him.
1: Yeah.
0: And that's where all those kind of death rhymey, like.
1: I also did hate Barney.
0: Yeah, see? Hey, see? There's my source.
1: My like main thing about Barney is that they low-key never went anywhere. They were always in that fuck-ass park.
0: Yeah, and they were always like doing, it was like. It's meant to be kindergarten, and he's like the toy. Yeah, he's on the little tire swing, and then he turns into a big dinosaur at the end of the day, and when adults come, he's smaller. So it's just kind of like this, you only see, like, the kids see Barney in this terrifying, galactic, gigantic mess.
1: That's child abuse, right?
0: Yeah, that's child abuse. But the Muppets aren't like, the Muppets and the Sesame Street characters, because they're kind of in association with each other, they're always seen by adults. You know, Katy Perry comes on the show, right. Robin Williams, like, the kids, it's not made up in the kids' mind, like, Barney is. He's not this kind of terrifying creature. So, there was, like, this huge time of, like, that, like, nostalgia kind of evil characters, so they've done this. And Buddy does it so well.
1: Okay.
0: There's, like, this kind of, you know, like, there was never this option in TV where you could, like, kids' TV where someone's like, oh, you know, like, just join the dance party, like, you'll see, it'll be fun. And then eventually they do, and they're like, oh, okay, that wasn't so bad.
1: Yeah.
0: But,
1: yeah.
0: like, there was this thing in the show, in the movie Buddy, where he's like, no, I don't want to. And there's just, like, you never have the option to just not do it on kids' shows like that.
1: Yeah, true.
0: So what they were talking about is, like, why are kids, like, meant to feel love for this creature when all he does is force you to participate in things that aren't necessarily...
1: Right.
0: Yeah, so it is kind of, like, the metaphor for child sexual abuse.
1: Mm-hmm.
0: And I would definitely go give it a watch. It is... all set in this, like, show, but it also isn't a show.
1: Oh.
0: It's, like, and it kind That's of, good. It looks like a creepypasta. Barney was always subject to creepypasta stories. So, you know, you can kind of see where the source material, but I wanted to know, Isabel.
1: Yes.
0: Is there any show or character or movie or something that you thought when you were younger was specifically terrifying with no reason why? Not like Coraline, Holy. Where it was just straight up scary.
1: Yeah, nah.
0: Was there anything that, like, scared you?
1: There was this game that my dad... It was, like, this computer game that my dad had. It was called Bugdom, and you played it as this little...
0: Bugdom.
1: Bugdom, like Kingdom, but Bugdom.
0: Okay.
1: And you played as this little cricket boy, and I think... Oh, it was, like, this bee stole his, like... You know that meme of the ant, and it has the, like, stick over its shoulder? It was, like, he's, like... at the start of the game, he's, like, walking along the side of the road or something with his, like, his stick bag. And then this bee comes along and, like, steals his bag.
0: Oh, my God, I remember this.
1: Anyway, yeah, so he spends the whole day. Wait, oh, no, bug number two, maybe.
0: Does it look like that?
1: Wait, no, do bug number two.
0: Okay, sorry, I'm getting up pictures of Bugdom.
1: And
0: I remember the graphics and how bad the graphics were.
1: There were, like... Yes! Oh, my God, nah. It's so scary.
0: It's kind of like...
1: It's so scary.
0: I don't know why, but it's like if Anthony Hopkins became a video game. Like, that kind of terrifying facial features.
1: Yeah, it's like the big...
0: It's like...
1: Oh, no, and there was this
0: it's
1: one
0: It's like a
1: level.
0: Lucid dream on, like,
1: Oh, and there was another
0: acid.
1: One. World of Goo.
0: I think you were going to say World of Goon.
1: That's my bedroom, baby.
0: Yeah, 32. 3 hours.
1: 3 hours. 3:30 to 6:30. Holy, yeah.
0: It does, like, kind of like follow this. Oh, yeah. This is very, like, 2000s video games.
1: It was like they didn't speak. The little goo things didn't speak, and they just made, like, little noises. And it was just, and the music was so scary.
0: Oh, my God.
1: It was so scary. Yeah. Oh, my God. Nah.
0: There's, like, this big goo, but it's, like, the skull of the goo.
1: It's, like, they had... I don't know. It's, like, you kind of had to build scaffolding out of the goos.
0: Of the goos.
1: Yeah. Oh, nah. Nah.
0: Yeah, no.
1: So scary.
0: So, what was it that scared you? The sound or the characters or the animation? Like, a lot of things in the 2000s were animated so poorly. Like, they tried to make that realistic, and they couldn't get, like, their depth perception right. And it was just too creepy.
1: It was, like, the music was overwhelming, and then there was always, like... The sound of the bee as it stole the stick bag was, like, just so, oh, nah. It was just, and the colours were so bright. It was just, no, it was so scary. And you're a bug, so you're tiny, and there's, like, people running around. And there was a big dog. And you go in the dog kennel.
0: It wasn't a fear of, like, anything visual, but it was the audiobook of Bad Jelly the Witch.
1: Ooh.
0: To the point where I would see, like, a little sketch drawing of her. I would... hear the audiobook, anything Bad Jelly the Witch related, I would freak out.
1: Yeah.
0: Because it's not even her presence. Because if I remember correctly, Bad Jelly isn't actually that scary.
1: Mm-hmm.
0: She's kind of like a goofy bad witch who's just like, you know. But it's her, I think it's a Jack and Rose or someone, the siblings. They're like trying to get the cow out. of the like she, Bad Jelly, I think, kidnaps the cow.
1: Yeah.
0: And they're trying to get the cow out of the tower.
1: Okay.
0: And Bad Jelly is, like, coming up the stairs. And
1: they add the audio into
0: they
1: the
0: They add the audio.
1: Oh.
0: And I'm terrified of stairs.
1: Doesn't
0: in general. Like, even to this day, I get a little bit scared. So when I was younger, I used to be scared to go up escalators.
1: Yeah, come on.
0: Like, moving stairs, like, that's not natural. I just don't think anyone... I used to, like... My parents would go up the escalator and they would just turn around. I would be at the bottom. They had to get security to bring me up.
1: Wow.
0: Like, I didn't let my feet touch the escalator. No, I hated it. And also, just general stairs. I don't love them. I always thought someone was going to be leaning over, like, the top part of the stairs and, like, throw something at me. And it got really worse in year five. In year five, I was at a sleepover.
1: Yeah.
0: And the older brother had decided to show us the scariest thing on the internet at the time, which was the top 10 deaths of Freddy Krueger horror things.
1: Okay.
0: And it was, like, specifically this one where a girl is running down a corridor and she falls over and the ground turns into, like, this sticky toffee thing.
1: Ugh.
0: And it's like a bug trap. And she can't pull herself up.
1: Fuck
0: and
1: off.
0: She, like, pulls her arms off and they turn into big cockroach arms.
1: Ew!
0: And they stick out and she's, like, trying to run, but she's got these big cockroach arms. And then it zooms out and Freddy Krueger's holding, like, a little bug trap and he just squishes it.
1: Wow.
0: And she dies. And that terrified me. I've been scared of being in small places. I used to get, like, dreams where I'd wake up. And my roof would just get further and further away from me and I'd become, like, the little bug thing.
1: Nah.
0: Or I would be running up the stairs and then the stairs just got really tall in my mind and there was Freddy Krueger, like, looming over at the top. And
1: ooh.
0: I was scared that, like, he would jump down and attack me or something.
1: Nah.
0: But, yeah, I am scared of... So it, like, didn't help my stair thing.
1: Yeah,
0: I think
1: stair, but S-T-E-A-R because it's, like, the fear. Stair.
0: Right. Okay. On that note,
1: Oh. We're shooting Isabel.
0: So mass shooting for Isabel tomorrow.
1: Yes, Union Lawn, I think 3 o'clock in the afternoon.
0: And yeah, so the bug thing was my biggest thing. So hey, kind of like yours, being small. Kids have a fear of being small, I think. And they are small.
1: Make children big.
0: Make children, hey guys, why don't we just start birthing children at full size?
1: You can do that.
0: I'm good.
1: You're going to be mega pregnant.
0: Mega pregnant.
1: That baby is going to be like standing against your like vertebrae.
0: Mr. Beast is going to make a video out of me. Hey guys, today we're here with the mega pregnancy, Marnie. And now, what are you feeling like today? Did you see Mr. Beast got married?
1: To?
0: A woman.
1: Well.
0: No,
1: if he was gay, it would kind of like...
0: No, I just didn't expect that. She's just going to be so rich.
1: Oh.
0: Like, she's playing the long game. It's like, Jake
1: What's
0: Paul?
1: Her name, Bonnie?
0: Bonnie Blue. Did you... I saw this,
1: Mia?
0: Reddit theory that Bonnie Blue was... alien collecting, like, DNA samples for their home planet.
1: Well, can I tell you a fun fact?
0: Okay. Go. Sorry.
1: You know, like, you have your, like, you know, you have your vagina, the actual canal.
0: Yeah, the vagina
1: the
0: canal.
1: The uterus.
0: So, yeah, by the way, guys, if you're referring to your vagina, that's, like, calling your throat your face.
1: Yeah.
0: The vagina is actually the
1: tongue.
0: The
1: vagina is the way into...
0: The rest
1: inside.
0: Is the...
1: You stick your fingers in the...
0: Vagina, but the rest is like the labia, the interface.
1: Labia.
0: Bad interface.
1: Oh, labia is a flower, I think. It's flower in Latin. Question mark. Don't fact check me. That's probably wrong. Anywho.
0: Multiple petals.
1: Yeah.
0: Yeah.
1: There's a majora and a minora. Anyway.
0: Minora.
1: No.
0: Continue.
1: Right. So you have your like uterus and then you have the little like fallopian tubes and mm-hmm. your ovaries and, you know, the fallopian tubes kind of like stretch out to the sides. Fun fact, the fallopian tubes are just open. They're not actually connected to the ovaries. So if you are full of sperm.
0: Semen. Oh, yeah.
1: It will just leak out into your abdomen. It's gone.
0: What?
1: Yeah.
0: What? It's like,
1: yeah. So Bonnie Blue's probably just got sperm chilling around in there.
0: Where does it go from your abdomen? Do you get bigger abs?
1: No, like, into your, like, the area around your, like, intestines and stuff.
0: So is that, like, if you get bubble guts? Like, if you get... you know, like, people get really bad IBS?
1: Yeah.
0: Could
1: no.
0: you get that from... Oh, well, I
1: from
0: just
1: From sperm.
0: No, it's milk,
1: like...
0: And white.
1: You know, like, it's like there's a gap between, like... You know, like, you have all your guts, but then they're kind of in, like, a big sack. They're just kind of in a big area. But anyway, it's like if you're full of sperm, then the sperm kind of just can just, like, leak out. That's how people get ectopic pregnancies.
0: What's that?
1: Oh. You know, like, when the egg and, you know, like, a fertilized egg can just kind of implant itself on, like... Okay, maybe don't...
0: No, continue.
1: Can, like, implant itself on, like, kind of just anywhere in your abdomen.
0: So, like, it doesn't actually have to be in your uterus?
1: No.
0: Will
1: but
0: it survive?
1: It's very rare. Sometimes they do. They just can't have to see
0: this is what, okay, people who are having sex without a condom, don't think about getting pregnant in that kind of sense. Get pregnant, think about, like, what could happen. You could get pregnant in your abdomen.
1: I just think that, actually, if I got Cayman, I just think about how the fact that it could probably just diffuse out into my abdomen, and then I'd probably kill myself. No, but you would have to be Bonnie Blue level sperm. Like, you would have to be having sex with quite a few people. Like immediately, like, after the...
0: Oh, okay. Because I was just like...
1: Unless you have a mega jizzer. Put your hands up if you've got a mega jizzer at home.
0: No. Oh, that's kind of a beautiful way to call it, yeah.
1: Anyway.
0: So...
1: What were we talking about, Mr. Beast? No,
0: Mr.
1: But then...
0: Beast, on that final note, do you want mega jizzer to be the last line of the show today?
1: I guess.
0: Oh, I did have a question, actually.
1: Oh, yeah.
0: So, I saw a funny post the other day.
1: Yeah.
0: About T. Kaczynski.
1: Oh, yeah.
0: And I posted it to my story.
1: Yeah.
0: And it was about the use of the word Freud.
1: Oh, fuck, yeah.
0: Yeah. What are your personal opinions on that word? Go.
1: Freud is so funny if you use it ironically.
0: Okay.
1: Like,
0: and how do you
1: shit.
0: Use it ironically?
1: You just use it in the normal way, but you're funny about it.
0: So, okay, who do you have to be using it? Because for those of you who don't know, do you want to explain what a Freud is?
1: A Freud is like a... If you guys, like, you... I feel like it's more common that people know what Reddit is more than 4chan, mm-hmm. but, like, 4chan is kind of another, like, Reddit kind of analog, that, but it's just even worse. That's where, like, Pepe the Frog came from, if you guys know, throwback. And, anyway, it's this kind of... Lots of incels, they refer to females mm-hmm. as a female humanoid.
0: Yeah, or androids.
1: Which slowly... you know, kind of shortened itself down into Foid. So Foid is like female humanoid. It's literally
0: yeah, it was
1: like
0: femoid.
1: The most, yeah,
0: like femoid.
1: And then it kind of just got
0: which
1: shortened
0: I thought
1: down.
0: Was like a word for like a gay man who presents femininely for a while.
1: A Foid?
0: Like a femoid. Femoid.
1: Right. Yeah, because oid, where is oid coming from?
0: Yeah.
1: But yeah, so it's just like a very derogatory kind of.
0: And it's used in like misogynistic spaces. I've got the little,
1: but it's not like
0: description up here.
1: I feel like it's different from a slur because it's made by people that literally just get no play, and they're just angry that they get no play. It's almost like if they had like a slur for like African American people, but only used by like slave owners who were like too poor to buy the slaves.
0: Oh,
1: you know, because it's just like it's made by like incels.
0: Yeah.
1: And the hate woman because I can't get any sex in a
0: stuffing
1: frog.
0: As I go to the UK, I've been, like, you know, reading up on some petition stuff for the UK government because I was trying to figure out how to vote while I was there. Mm-hmm. And one of the petitions I saw, this is why we're on this topic, was that they wanted to recognise the term Foid as sexual harassment.
1: Ooh, you know what? That's, yeah.
0: Yeah. So the term Foid is used typically by very misogynistic men who have no value for women, and such language should be legally punishable.
1: Yeah.
0: In a time where violence against women is considered an epidemic, terms like this need to be cracked down on, and legal measures need to be taken to fix the violent rhetoric towards women at the most basic of levels.
1: Yeah.
0: While actions like this won't fix things overnight, there needs to be an accountability held for the hate speech such as this. So... Mm-hmm.
1: That makes sense.
0: Would you classify it as hate speech?
1: I mean, it kind of depends, because you can kind of say anything you want, but ironically. Like, we've probably said some things
0: Well,
1: that,
0: I feel like you can't say the N-word ironically.
1: Yeah, okay, true.
0: Yeah.
1: But, like...
0: Well, the F-slur, ironically.
1: I mean, I feel like if you're in
0: or
1: the right kind of spaces,
0: yeah,
1: you can.
0: South Park, I mean, did that once, but...
1: Yeah.
0: I feel like if you are a person who is used that word against, like, if you are gay... People do tend to use it. But then people also have the argument that if you are going to use that word, you're just, you know, reusing it as a term of...
1: See, there's always that.
0: Yes.
1: So it's like, if I was a woman, I think I've called Ali or Foid before. That's
0: okay.
1: One of our friends.
0: So you would have to be a woman in order to use it. Kind of like the if slur and the N-word.
1: Yeah, like, yeah.
0: Okay.
1: Because, like, I feel like gay men would probably think they have the right to say it because it's, like, they're in female spaces. But, like, that's just, no.
0: Yeah.
1: Start killing... Actually, maybe that's too controversial. Sorry, people.
0: Oh, my God. So, unfortunately, this petition was rejected as it is something that is not the UK government or parliament is not directly responsible
1: for.
0: As there is no list of words that are agreed to constitute sexual harassment if they are used.
1: Right. I mean, I feel like the problem with like implementing laws and banning things is that you have to put in place a way to police it.
0: Mm-hmm.
1: Because it's like, well, I don't know. I mean, you kind of need to have proof that someone said it. And also, yeah, I don't know. It would just be too hard to police a word like that. And also, a lot of people don't really know what it means. Because we had just had to explain it now.
0: Yeah, exactly. So that was our little conversation about the word Foid.
1: Yep.
0: We talked about Buddy today in Amsterdam.
1: Yeah.
0: The Homo Monument.
1: Homo Monument.
0: And Anne Frank and Fault in Our Stars.
1: Yep.
0: And
1: your little prison.
0: And my little prison. And I just want to say thank you, Isabel, for being on the show today. This is the second last Brosie's Babble, dependent on booth technicalities next week. And I've had a great time with you all. If I don't see you next week, I'll say send my love now all the way from Scotland.
1: Gotta let go of my love. You know, no ain't no more.
0: That was beautiful.
1: Yeah.
0: Thanks, guys. I will hopefully see you
1: we
0: next
1: should start
0: week.
1: A podcast.
0: Oh my God. They're going to take us out the back and shoot us.
1: Good thing it's just the last one, though.
0: Yeah, exactly. Well, I've had an amazing time with you guys. I love you. I will see you next week, hopefully. Isabel, say bye to the viewers.
1: Goodbye, everyone. Thanks for having me on, Marnie.
0: You're very welcome. And I will never let that woman near the mic again. I've turned her mic off now. So let me just say goodbye to you guys. And hey, shush. And we have the next song up is Debt Club, a New Zealand artist singing Marble Hill. I hope you enjoy. This has been Brozzy's Babble. It is 102. See you next week, Tuesday, 2 p.m.

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0: anything to that.
1: Kia ora, everybody. My name is Rihanna. This is Afro House on Radio 1. Coming with me today on live are...
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3: 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And Rueda.
1: So, guys, we're not going to be here for long. Just give you 10 minutes of your Afro House today. The first song is going to be That Girl by Tyla on her new album, A-Pop. 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

0: I don't think
1: that
0: so.
1: Was
0: your hair color.
1: That was Playboy. And next up we have Nakupenda. It has Davido. I played this song a good number of times. Davido, TMX, just a list of artists. So this is Afro House on Radio 1. Nakupenda is playing next. See you in a little bit.

0: Kia ora, guys. We are back. I hope everybody is staying warm. How did you guys find the weather today? What y'all get up to, my two lovely guests?
1: Got outside to the beach, got a bit of sun. It was nice out there, but, you know, it's looking like it's turning today, so.
0: I know. I don't know what's going on. Yesterday, the day before, it was really good. And then the second that I wanted to step outside, I don't usually step outside my room. I stepped outside my house today, and it rained.
2: Nah, I tried to act real cute, real studious, and tried to study outside, and then the sun was blaring in my face. Come outside, and it started raining. It's tough times out here.
0: Yeah, but guys, we're going to head off soon. I think this is going to be our last song. Jules, do you want to announce it?
1: Yeah, we got What's Your Name by Tyler, the Creator, feat. Ty Dolla $ign, and we'll see you guys on the next side.
0: Yes, this is Afro House on Radio 1. 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

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If you know, you know. If you don't, you will.

The Ahikaroa presents a journey that celebrates the artists and stories of the Dunedin Public Art Gallery Collection. 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Acknowledging mana whenua and the concept of ahika as an expression of the continuous occupation of land through whakapapa, Te Ahikaroa offers audiences a rich sense of the unique location and history of this institution, the wide range of artists represented in the collection, and the artistic, cultural and historic context of their works. Te Ahikaroa, on now at the Dunedin Public Art Gallery.

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7: Oh, crap.

Yo, yo, yo, what is happening, my fellow gangsters of Dunedin? You're listening to the Friday Drive. How exciting is that? No other place that you should be but right where you are listening to this. That's so epic. Thank you. I'm by myself. Well, first of all, my name's Hunter. Nice to meet you. But if you're a Friday Drive regular, then hopefully you know me. I don't know, though. I don't know if we have any Friday Drive regulars. I like to think we do. Josie and Felix usually co-host this with me. However, they're both slacking on the job. I don't see either of them here. So unless they're invisible, they're not here with us right now. It's a real shame, but we'll persevere. We'll make it through. The way I look at the Friday Drive is it's the most hype drive that you can possibly do as a radio host, because I mean Friday vibes are just immaculate by definition, and so we need to really celebrate that. And in order to celebrate that, we've got to play some pretty hype stuff, and so this is kind of a tradition that I've done, not every time, but you know, every now and again, especially when I'm here by myself, which happens sometimes. I play this absolute banger of a song just to start us off, just to set the tone. And then see how long I can go without dropping the ball and having something a little more mundane play. But we're going to start ourselves off right with Baby I'm Yours by Breakbot. I love this song. You know the meme where it's like, ladies and gentlemen, we got him. You know? And it's, is that when he's talking about Saddam Hussein? I don't know. I don't know the, like, origin of that video. I think it might be. But, like, it's become a meme where they like play this song over that clip, and it's I don't know why that meme was created. I don't know if it's got a different kind of context, I'm not sure, but it was pretty popular. Maybe on, was it Vine? No, probably something more recent, maybe a TikTok, I don't know. Anyway, in any case, this is Baby I'm Yours by Breakbot. We're going to play some more hype stuff after that, and hopefully have some good yarns with some friends if they show up. It is 4:12 p.m. Keep it locked.

million. Two Brabrillions. 10 Brazilians. 12 Reptilians. 28 Gillions. 10 Scallions. Jillions. Fillions.

0: 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I'm now joined by Felix.
1: Yo.
0: What's up, Felix?
1: Sorry, I think I just peaked it. I'm good. How are you?
0: Yeah, good. How's your day been?
1: It's been good. It's been sunny, which is probably the best part. But otherwise, it's just been spent indoors.
0: Studying. That's real.
1: Yeah.
0: It can happen.
1: I love statistics.
0: Do you, though? Is that sarcasm?
1: It's full sarcasm.
0: Yeah, I had a feeling.
1: I can't wait to be done.
0: Well, you know, you're not too far off.
1: It's true. It's scarily. I'll at least be done for the next 2 weeks, because I'm going to Australia.
0: Yeah, tell us about that. What's the occasion?
1: Well, I won this Gold Coast trip on Radio 1. I pulled my own name out of a hat and I won the giveaway, which is crazy. The odds
0: like,
1: are
0: what
1: that
0: are the
1: happening.
0: Odds of that? Yeah.
1: No, but I'm going for a conference. I'm going to the World Seabird Conference.
0: Heck yeah.
1: And I'm bringing a poster.
0: What's the poster?
1: A Roscoe's poster. It's not even about seabirds.
0: Wait, are you going to put posters up in Australia?
1: No. Well, I could. That'd be crazy. should I poster?
0: Advertise like a false Australian tour.
1: Proboscis is coming to Australia
0: before 2032.
1: If we get 100,000 followers from Australia, we'll go to Australia.
0: That'd be epic.
1: Me and my friend did a fire escape tour of the Marine Science Department, and this was entirely a health and safety thing. It's not legal.
0: A fire escape tour of the Marine Science Department.
1: Yep, so we went up and down all of the fire escape ladders and staircases.
0: Wait,
1: and
0: who did this?
1: Out the windows, just me and Thomas.
0: When?
1: Today.
0: Did you?
1: Yeah.
0: That's not allowed.
1: Yeah, it is. We study there, and it's, you know, it's fire safety. In case a fire goes on, we got to know how to get out.
0: True,
1: you got to familiarize yourself.
0: I suppose if it's the building you work at, maybe it's better.
1: Yeah.
0: Yeah, but here's what we don't condone, chat, because we Googled it before. It turns out it probably counts as criminal trespass to just climb random fire escapes.
1: We would say that we don't condone it even if we didn't Google and we found out that it was criminal trespassing. Even if it said it's not trespassing, we would still definitely say you shouldn't do it.
0: Would we? Because it's just climbing a ladder.
1: Yeah, it is.
0: I mean,
1: I wouldn't want to do it if someone is in, it's like someone's house.
0: Yeah, you know, that's like, if it's like an apartment building, you're just like,
1: and you're just like a creep.
0: It's like Batman in the 60s, you know, when he was like climbing up the building and then people would like stick their heads out the window and be like, oh, hey, man. That was a good recurring bit.
1: He just daps them up.
0: Yeah. Put it there, chum. Hooah!
1: I could definitely see a Batman in Dunedin. I think it needs one.
0: I was telling you, I wrote a critic article about this in 2024. Yeah, search up Campus Vigilante on Critic Te Aruhi and you'll find it.
1: I think it would help, because the thing about Campus Watch is, you know, everyone loves Campus Watch and they have that nice reputation.
0: And they've got Craig Daniels at the helm.
1: But what they don't have is one single employee that's a vigilante. And nobody knows his true identity.
0: Yes.
1: And he beats people up if they are, you know, throwing their disposable vapes on the street and skating on campus. God forbid somebody skates on campus.
0: No, you can't. You got to walk your wheels. Otherwise, you yourself will be on wheels.
1: On a stretcher.
0: That's not a threat. That was just a joke. I'm kidding. You can probably get away. You shouldn't, though. You can't.
1: I've been told off.
0: You can. Have you?
1: Yeah, well, I didn't know that skateboarding counted as, you know, like being on wheels. I mean, it makes sense, but I figured it was less intrusive than a bike.
0: So who told you off?
1: Oh, a campus watch person.
0: Wow, I've never seen anyone get told off for it.
1: Yeah, it happens. So that's why you have to walk your wheels. Hunter is finding the article.
0: Ah, there it is. May 2024. Ridiculous. Oh, thank you.
1: Campus Vigilante. Oh, that's cool art. I love that.
0: Yes. I'm gonna read just the first paragraph.
1: Go on.
0: All right. So the subtitle is, Campus Watch are great, but what if we had a Batman instead? Otago's campus is rife with debauchery, crawling with scallywags wreaking havoc in the prime time of their youth. Campus Watch, the noble defenders of order on our beloved uni grounds and student-populated streets, have their work cut out for them. No student would deny their appreciation for the mahi that these knights in shining hivers do for us. They keep their eyes peeled for any dodgy activity, check on our flights while we're out of town, and provide safe transport for out-of-commission students on late nights. Shout out to the vomit comment. But there's one problem. They can only operate within the confines of the law. And from there, it's a big piece. It was a feature article. Oh, and my favorite part is the rogues gallery.
1: Talk about potential villains. Give me some names.
0: What did I say? Let me skim through here a bit. It'd be impossible to predict who these bold adversaries would be exactly, but we can keep our fingers crossed that they end up being as wacky as Batman's ops. Ideally, there would be an equivalent to many of Gotham's most wanted. A botany major is Poison Ivy, a psychology professor could be our Scarecrow, a random Dunedin citizen who'd escaped a life sentence due to his father's crimes could be Bane. There are so many possibilities.
1: And this could all very well happen.
0: It could. I'm not saying it should.
1: Yeah.
0: Like, the piece is satirical.
1: And I wouldn't want that to happen if we had no vigilante to protect us.
0: Yeah, imagine, like, we just get an outbreak of supervillains.
1: The Joker.
0: I feel like Campus Watch, I love them, but I think the Joker might win.
1: Yeah. In a power scaling battle.
0: Yes. They're not, yeah. Love Campus Watch, but they'd need Craig Daniels to beat him.
1: I think Craig Daniels should turn vigilante.
0: Craig Daniels, yeah, he's going to get, like, betrayed by his Campus Watch colleagues, and he's going to realize they've been corrupted by, like, a supervillain, like the Court of Owls, and then he's going to be a lone ranger fighting against the tidal wave of corruption. That'd be sick. We're going to make a Craig Daniels comic.
1: Yeah, that would be awesome. Yeah. Craig Daniels comic zine.
0: Or like a manga or something. That would be so tough. Anyway. Anyways, we should play music.
1: Yeah, what did we listen to before?
0: We played a bit of Night Lunch with 1 Million Pines.
1: That song is awesome.
0: Yeah, it's Ghost Side.
1: I had never heard that, but that's so funny.
0: Oh, I can't believe you haven't heard it. I used to play it all the time.
1: It's so good.
0: Then Civil Talks, 100 Different People. Then Interpol with See Out Loud. You Know Juno with Frown. And now, do you have any suggestions, Sam? Sam, sorry. Oh my God, my bad. Felix. I haven't hit the radio with Sam in like 2 years. I don't know why I forgot.
1: It's a good question. What am I thinking of?
0: What's popping right now?
1: What's popping? We could play... What was the last band I saw? It was the Madelines. They don't have anything.
0: No.
1: What is the last band that came down that I saw? Wow, I'm blanking. Just search up the letter Z and see what comes up.
0: Wait, ZHU?
1: Ooh.
0: Oh, they don't have it. Oh, this song goes crazy. This is a Good Friday tune. He's one of my favorite electronic artists. He's got a really cool style. Anyway, this is ZHU Automatic featuring Aluna George from the Big 2015. Keep it locked. It's 4:39 p.m.
1: Woo-woo.

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1: Yo, yo, yo, what's up, players? I'm Hunter.
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2: Woo-hoo! That was Pistachio Moon by Oh and the Mo, and Both Burn Blue by Young Laya, yep. And Woman by Piggy Gow and Ira Star.
1: Where you looking there?
2: That's the third song from the bottom.
1: Oh, yes.
2: Yeah, I guess it's Ira Star.
1: Yep. We were just talking about UFOs.
2: We were.
1: We've pulled up our old reliable source for everything that Felix and I talk about when Josie's not here.
2: Yeah, when Josie's not here and what do we need to talk about? We pull up Paranormal New Zealand because they've always got us. They've got our backs.
1: Indeed.
2: And we usually talk about cryptids, but I guess... Not this is not technically a cryptid. I guess aliens are sort of...
1: They're in their own sort of league.
2: Yeah, they're like an adjacent category.
1: Yes. Now, my personal stance on UFO sightings and aliens is that it's all just a bunch of cabbage. You know, it's not true.
2: Because,
1: well, look.
2: I think you're a much-needed perspective. I think we're like Mulder and Scully, Hunter.
1: Realistically.
2: I think you're the skeptic and I'm the believer.
1: No, but like, what sense does it make?
2: I think UFO sightings... A lot of the time, probably just like experimental aircraft.
1: I think
2: from
1: that's
2: like
1: it.
2: Other countries.
1: Yeah, I just mean I don't think that we have visitors from faraway galaxies, because how would they find us? Like the odds of us coming into contact with them, even by like them stumbling across us by mistake, is like incalculably low.
2: The idea is that they can find us because we've sent stuff out into the universe, right? We've sent the Voyager probe, which has contained a star map to find Earth.
1: Yep, that's true. Which, by the way, silly idea.
2: Yeah.
1: But the other part of that is, how far could that have possibly gotten in the grand scheme?
2: Yeah, it's not
1: very
2: far. I think it's like only, maybe this is a complete lie, but I feel like it only recently passed like one light year or something.
1: Interesting. Yeah, so in my mind, I just feel like, look, I do believe that there is intelligent life out there. I just think it's so vastly, like, unfathomably far from where we are.
2: Yeah.
1: And I just think that because, well, the universe is, like, infinite, for all we know anyway. And because of that, and because of the fact that we have no reason to believe there's life on any of our planets in our solar system, it seems we're, like, outliers, and there will be more of that. And maybe there are, like, galaxies out there within the universe that are bustling with intelligent life. I don't know. But I don't think it's anywhere near us. Also, what really grinds my gears when people are like, oh, Area 51 alien UFO crashes. How are they flying all the way here? And then once they get here, they, like, I don't know, they stall or something. Yeah, not even there, but they just crash on our planet.
2: Oh, right, you're saying, yeah, the crashes. Yeah, that is a good point.
1: Because they make it all the way across, billions of light years,
2: and then they crash. Maybe that's observer bias, right? Maybe there's so many that are always flying around, and they're, like, cloaked or, you know, too fast to see. And then the one that crashed, or, you know, the three that crashed, are just, like, 0.0001% flying around. That'd be crazy.
1: Yeah, that would be nuts. Anyway, we're here to talk about...
2: NZ UFO sightings.
1: Let's start with the One Tree Hill one.
2: Supposedly footage of this
1: in
2: one.
1: Auckland, yeah. 7th of February 2015. What do you know about this?
2: I've just seen it before on YouTube. It almost looks like there's nothing in the video, I gotta be honest. But for some reason, this circulated quite a bit.
1: From YouTube, comment says, didn't notice while filming, can only be seen for a few seconds at the start. Okay, so why were you filming? Anyway, just popped
2: that's
1: in.
2: That's always the question
1: like
2: for these
1: three
2: kinds
1: lights
2: of things.
1: In a triangle. All right, let's pull it up. And
2: now, three lights in a triangle is the classic like X-Files UFO, which begs the question: maybe they just copied it from X-Files.
1: Is there a comment section that we can go to that?
2: It was in the first 7 seconds. I'm pretty sure. So does it
1: say
2: starts
1: at the 7 second mark?
2: I'll be narrating, by the way, just so nobody gets bored.
1: Shaky camera
2: of One Tree Hill. Camera pans down a bit.
1: Alright, we're at 7 seconds. Do you see anything? Should I slow it down?
2: Yeah. We're trying to frame by frame. We have a Chemist Warehouse ad. This is very interesting. If you haven't watched The X-Files, you should. It's great. I'm watching it right now. And I just bought the Lego set, which was quite expensive.
1: This is an X-Files Lego
2: set?
1: Is that like a Lego Ideas thing?
2: Yeah, it was. And it released like earlier this month. Oh no, just at the start of last month. And Mira got it from my friend who is working at the Lego store in Christchurch. So I got it for discounted. And I'm going to build that EMF tomorrow.
1: Oh, shoot. My bad. Let's just get out of that. We
2: don't just transmit electricity. There you go.
1: Sorry, guys. Also, just pretend that didn't happen.
2: Pretend that was just Hunter speaking, because that was Hunter's voice.
1: That actually was my voice.
3: Go back to 7 seconds.
1: Yeah, I'm not going to lie.
3: I think it's up there.
1: Wait.
3: Go back a little bit. You can see the flashing, blinking light.
2: It's just so small. It's like a blinking light.
1: Yeah, I'm not convinced by that.
2: Yeah, I'm not convinced by it either. Go back to the listings. I want to see what other UFO sightings.
1: Yeah, that's so lame. It's probably just like...
2: I will say America has a lot more interesting ones, but that's probably just because of the amount of people.
1: What's that stuff about, like, an incident at a mall where... a bunch of like huge aliens were apparently walking around
2: at the mall.
1: Yeah, crazy story. I don't know much about it, but apparently it was like a huge cover up.
2: That doesn't ring a bell with me.
1: I'll pull it up after. I don't know much about it, but people are convinced something was up.
2: Glowing orbs on
1: Alexandra.
2: Highway 8. Alexandra, okay.
1: Mysterious glowing balls of light have been reported traveling at great speeds.
2: This was in 2025.
1: Along the deserted Highway 8. Highway 8?
2: Where is Highway 8?
1: Let's first geographic, because my grandparents lived in Alexandria.
2: Yeah, I mean, not too far from Dunedin.
1: No, and I don't know of a deserted frickin' highway. Like, hold on. So, does such a thing just not exist?
2: It used to be a Highway 8 before the aliens took it. Maybe just click enter and see what happens.
1: Yeah, I'll just search Alexander as well.
2: There it is. State how it does look like a place that you'd see an alien, doesn't it? Is this in America?
1: Or this is Alexander.
2: Yeah, you're right. Okay, well. Yeah, you know what? I could believe you seeing an alien out there.
1: Beautiful scenery, of course.
2: It's just like shrubs and... Yeah.
1: Back in the 70s, some guy was talking about it. He said him and his wife were on a driving holiday around the South Island in a hire car. The man told of being followed by two glowing spheres of light whilst they drove along Highway 8 in darkness. Those could be headlights.
2: Those could. Two glowing spheres.
1: Yeah.
2: One on each side of the car, but traveling a short distance behind. They then sped up right to the car's back window, blinding them before speeding ahead, disappearing around a turn. Yeah, I mean, that they were adamant that it wasn't a car or motorcycle, but it sounds almost exactly like what someone in a car would do.
1: Yeah, I'm just going to say they got overtaken by some absolute demon on the road.
2: Maybe that was the problem. It wasn't an alien, but it was a demon.
1: Yeah, speed demon to be exact.
2: Apparently the West Coast has had a UFO sort of fanatic, so I don't know.
1: Let's see. UFOs are talk of the West Coast after reports of one man's close encounter at Rutherglen on Tuesday night. Well, this is not last Tuesday night, but a few Tuesday nights ago. This is 8th of August, 2013.
2: He saw strange lights from his window and initially thought a plane was going down. The lights were traveling west, too slow for a meteor, but too fast to be a helicopter or a plane. The Shantytown UFO incident is... Shantytown is interesting.
1: People talking to social media.
2: Many claim that hallucinogenic drugs may be responsible.
1: Yeah. I just don't buy it. None of this stuff.
2: The New Zealand sightings are not that great.
1: Let me show you this, like...
2: You know, the golden era was back when, maybe 8 years ago or something, when the US government was like, yeah, here are all the UFO sightings that we've had. And they're not saying it's aliens, but they are saying it's, like, unidentified ships. I guess they're not called UFOs anymore. What are they called?
1: I found
2: UFAF? Is that what they're called? Unidentified... Oh, no, UAF. Unidentified aerial... UAP. Unidentified aerial phenomena.
1: That's right.
2: Because then it could also be, like, weather events. Like, different, you know, clouds and stuff like that.
1: Let me give you the rundown. This was in Miami. Miami Mall 2024. On a warm January night in 2024, Miami's Bayside Marketplace erupted into confusion and panic. Shoppers sprinted between storefronts while police sirens echoed across the waterfront. Cell phone videos showed officers running through the complex, people ducking behind kiosks, and flashes of blue-white light reflecting off glass storefronts. Within hours, the footage spread across X, TikTok. Oh, let me just restart this before we get done again. Spread all across social media. And alongside an extraordinary claim, Miami was under attack by giant aliens.
2: I did not hear of this.
1: The truth was far less extraterrestrial. Damn it, it got debunked. No kidding.
2: Keep scrolling. Where's the explanation? It doesn't describe it.
1: It will.
2: Is it? You know what? I'm thinking it's AI, but...
1: First calls to police after 1 a.m. when reports of a large fight involving multiple teenagers reached dispatches. Yeah, so I think if I'm not... Yeah, hundreds of police vehicles.
2: Whoa.
1: So that was, like, the thing. There's no way it was just a fight.
2: Yeah, why were there so many police vehicles?
1: Yeah. Body camera footage and radio transmission captured the urgency of the moment. Officers ran through corridors while directing civilians to move away from the area. Situation unfolded on the ground. The internet began constructing its own version of events, etc. Yeah, so where did the giant alien accounts come from?
2: Probably that was like the first rumor that spread about the scenario. Loud bangs. Probably gunshots.
1: I'm going to control F. Aliens. Mm-hmm. Many of the clips circulated online were later cataloged in videos and photos that fueled the... Yeah, but what did the photos...
2: It just said there were... Okay, low-resolution video showed figures moving through shadows cast by emergency lights and storefront reflections. When slowed frame by frame, these shapes appeared elongated or distorted. Online commentators began suggesting that the figures were unusually tall humanoid things. Reminiscent of aliens.
1: Interesting. So it may have been just like
2: shadows of people.
1: So I think it was like the crazy big police response to whatever the event was unfolding. They were
2: probably
1: like
2: just an armed shootout or something.
1: Yeah, or like maybe it did start off as like a pretty small fight and then it just like escalated.
2: Yeah.
1: And police were like, oh shoot, let's like not take any chances, get like all available units, which turned out to be a lot more than they thought.
2: Yeah.
1: Who knows?
2: Who knows? Are aliens real?
1: I don't.
2: Text us. What do you guys think? You know what would be great? If we need to ask more people this, and if people are listening, I want to hear. Have you had an alien encounter?
1: Oh, please. If anyone thinks they've seen a UFO,
2: I would literally love to hear it.
1: Like, genuinely, please, that would make our day, whole year.
2: You can find our number online, or it's also 021-272-3461, please.
1: Yes, I'm going to say it again, just to reiterate, 021-272-3461. We would love to hear from y'all. Let us know, or let us know just your thoughts. Do you reckon they've been here?
2: Yeah.
1: Because to me, I'm like, there's no chance in the entire, like, infinite universe we're the only, like, intelligent species. No shot. There's going to be more. But I just don't think they're anywhere near us.
2: And I think there's, like, the science has kind of proven that, like, you know, after the Big Bang, all things considered, we evolved really fast. Like, in the scale of things, in the grand scheme of things.
1: Yeah.
2: Like, intelligent life evolving in the first, 4 billion years or so. It's pretty quick.
1: Yeah. So maybe we're the, like, super advanced ones.
2: Yeah.
1: Who knows?
2: But there's also the dark forest hypothesis.
1: I love that like everyone's too scared to reach out first in fear of being colonized.
2: That wouldn't explain UFO stuff. Maybe that's just, you know, people who left, you know, just like one-offs. They're just like people who, you know.
1: Yo.
2: They wanted to make contact and then they didn't know how to fly the ship and they crashed in Area 51.
1: Yeah. Who knows? So interesting. It does blow my mind just thinking, imagine aliens are real when there's like just them living in their own respective societies.
2: It's
1: got to
2: be true.
1: Having no knowledge of us.
2: It has to be true. That's what I believe.
1: I believe so too, wholeheartedly. I just feel like...
2: There's no chance in how big the universe is that there's no other intelligent life.
1: Yeah, literally zero chance. But similarly, I think there's no chance that there's been a UFO that's come by and then immediately they're like, ah, shoot, I ran out of petrol. And they like landed the Nevada desert. No way. Even like, I don't even think they're getting shot down by our...
2: Why would they even fly to the Nevada desert?
1: Yeah.
2: What does he see there?
1: Go and see the Eiffel Tower or something.
2: Yeah.
1: Yeah. Anyway, let's just play some music. Because
2: the next song is move that down because I want to play that because of the name.
1: Oh, we should go to the hour marker.
2: Yeah, we should. But the next song that I want to play is "Show You a Sunset" by The Invaders, and I just want to play that because it reminds me of Alien Invasions.
1: Peak.
2: That's,
1: oh,
2: that's on topic.
1: You know what reminds me of Alien Invasions? It doesn't music. Matter because our time's about to run out. Catch you guys in the next voice break.
2: Keep it locked.
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6: 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What? 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

That was Show You a Sunset by The Invaders. I'm just jumping in quickly to introduce our next two songs, which I'm going to cue in succession. It's Chrome and New Mexico by Ripshit. These are the first two songs off of Crawling Chorus, which was their album that released last year. And these are very, very on topic, very alien related. So just enjoy the tunes.

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2: 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This is your weekly source of what the freak
1: this
2: is
1: your
2: happening.
1: Weekly source of Felix and Hunter.
3: Yeah.
2: And Josie's here now, by the way.
1: Yeah, but I don't get included
3: Josie's,
1: in the list.
3: Well, you weren't here on time.
2: Not exactly.
3: No.
1: I'm sorry, I was looking at... Stop it. There's laughter in the booth. All right. What if someone crashed their car because of that?
2: Yeah, that's
1: true.
2: Do you
1: feel bad?
2: Don't answer
1: that. All right, what's on the gig?
2: Okay,
3: yeah,
2: Okay. So the gig guide, we're gonna tell you what the freak is happening in the next week of the music in Dunedin.
3: Yes.
2: And we're gonna start with Friday. So that's tonight.
1: Wagwan.
2: Wagwan start with Friday, 4th September. What's happening tonight at the Crown Hotel? Whoa. Do you have history with the Crown Hotel?
1: No, you just didn't have your sound chamber up, so I thought I'd add some.
2: Oh, okay.
1: Okay,
2: at the Crown Hotel.
1: Boy,
2: there you go. Jay Solo Project is playing with Matt Danger. I'd watch yourself around him. Danger is his last name.
3: Really?
2: You can get tickets from undertheradar.co.nz, and that's at 8 p.m. It's not in the thing, but apparently it's part of the Psychotic Takedown Tour. South Island Slaughter. Maybe
1: stay away from Matt Danger. They tried to warn you, bro.
2: South Island Slaughter.
3: What are you doing tonight? I'm going to the slaughter.
2: It's like Mozart saying, I'm going to go to the Mozart Death House.
3: Yeah.
2: Why did you do that?
3: Yeah, okay. You shouldn't have, dude.
2: Fate. And then the other thing happening tonight is at Inch Bar at 8 p.m., the dragsters that fell to Inch
1: what
2: featuring...
1: What does that mean?
2: Well, it's a bunch of drag.
1: But is it a pun?
2: Yeah.
3: I don't know
2: what it's a pun on, but I can tell it's a pun.
1: Okay.
2: Featuring Kerosene, David Bones, and music from Dr. Glam. That's core high entry, so just bring a gold coin.
1: Or more.
2: Who wants to do Saturday?
3: Yeah,
1: me.
3: I'll do it.
1: Your bag's not. I don't want to do it anyway.
3: Okay, sure.
1: Could do one each.
3: We could. All right, let's do that. So Saturday, 5th of September, that's tomorrow for your information. A Family Affair featuring Mix Grill,
2: this is my house,
3: DJ Huffy, Little Bastard, Angus of Rock, Bubby Doo, Crackling Man, and DJ Obi. Holy crap, dude.
2: Poor Little Bastard is playing?
3: Yeah.
2: I gotta go.
1: Love that.
3: Tickets from undertheradar.co.nz, 8 p.m.
2: Woo.
1: Liz Conway Perspectives album release tour, First Church. 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
1: Shannon Burnett is playing at Inch Bar at 7:30 p.m. Core high entry.
3: Yo, shout out to Shannon.
2: Okay.
3: What?
2: No, just the silence after that.
3: Well, I mean, Shannon's cool.
1: Yeah.
3: Nice.
1: Okay. And,
2: you're next.
1: No, I just did read that.
3: Oh,
1: read
3: you're
1: that
3: right.
1: One.
3: You're right.
2: Oh,
3: but I took my turn by saying shout out to Shannon.
1: Gate is playing at RDC Espresso.
2: With?
1: Sick horses.
2: Three sick horses.
1: Three sick horses.
2: So. You want to see three sick horses.
3: Dude, I feel like they shouldn't play if they're not feeling too well. If they're under the weather.
2: They sound like super spreaders.
3: Yo.
1: Father and Rascali at 12 p.m. Cohort entry.
3: Dude,
1: bring a face mask.
3: If those horses do the whole thing, then God help us all.
2: They better not whinny.
1: Hunter, what happens on Sunday the 6th? Guys, wait, no, we forgot the most important thing about Saturday the 5th.
3: Did we? Josie's birthday, dude.
2: Oh, yeah.
3: Dude, Josie's turning 23.
2: Everyone come to
1: I'm
2: Josie's
1: not.
2: House.
1: Unk.
2: 22.
1: Nah, I'm actually turning 23.
2: 23?
1: I just wanted to see if you're confident.
3: Yeah, I'm quite
2: confident.
3: I didn't
2: confident, even know that.
3: You're
2: okay.
3: Old
1: you
3: as hell.
2: Yeah, you're
1: old
2: older than me.
1: But,
3: wait. Are you 23? We got two unks in the building.
1: I'm not an unk
2: yet. I feel
1: yet.
2: Like a child.
3: You're
1: what
3: about
1: year
3: to
1: are you
3: be.
1: Born, Hunter?
3: 2003.
1: Yeah, you got both just born in like the WAP end.
3: Bro. No. If we're rounding, I'm 2004. I'm in December.
1: That's interesting that you would want to be part of that.
2: Wait, when is your birthday?
3: I'm young.
1: December 19th.
2: Wait, really?
3: Is minus it? 10.
1: December 9th?
2: I was going to say, I feel like I would have known if your birthday was one day before mine.
3: Yeah. Well, anywho.
2: Anywho, what's happening
3: on Sunday?
2: I'm
3: sure everyone wanted
2: Sunday.
3: To hear all that.
2: Yeah, that's what everyone's tuning in for. Rad Times Gig Guide, what's happening on Saturday, Josie's
3: Tell
2: birthday?
3: Us what's playing.
1: And then when's
2: Go
1: everyone else's
2: to Josie's
1: birthday?
2: Okay, that was a little quieter.
1: All right,
2: that one.
1: Sunday, 6th of
2: September,
1: mm-hmm.
2: Celtic Jam Session
1: mm-hmm.
2: at Inch Bar,
1: mm-hmm.
2: 3:30 p.m. Mm-hmm. Core High Entry. Mm-hmm. Bring your
3: trinkets,
2: three-piece clover. What is it called? Three-leaf clover?
1: Four-leaf, probably?
2: Four-leaf clover.
1: If you bring a three-leaf one, everyone's going to laugh at you.
2: Yeah, everyone's going to bring their four-leaf clover.
3: Everyone's got one of those. Yeah.
2: Anyone
1: just a regular
2: a
1: Joe.
3: Get a load of this guy.
1: Wednesday?
3: Yeah, do you want to do that or should I?
1: Yeah, guys, one thing about Wednesday.
2: They're a great band.
1: Yeah, Wednesday the 9th of September, the Octagon Poetry Collective Open Mic is occurring at the new Athenaeum.
2: It's not an Athenaeum.
1: Featuring Robert Burns, fellow Rachel. Oh, is that one name?
2: Robert
1: is that common?
2: Burns, fellow Rachel O'Neill.
1: And Michelle Alvey with MC Nicola Thorntonson. 7 p.m. free entry open mic. All welcome.
3: Thursday, the big 10th of September. Dusty
1: oh,
3: and
1: no.
3: Sano.
1: It's the Kirkiversary.
2: Ooh.
3: Oh, it is.
2: We don't want to hear about what the 11th of September is the anniversary of.
3: Yeah, wait till you hear what happened on the 11th, dude.
2: It's going to blow your socks off.
3: Well, for us it
1: okay,
3: was
1: keep
3: the 12th.
1: Keep going.
3: Dusty and Sano at Carousel Lounge Bar with Info, Curb, Morge, and Seppi.
2: Those are all Simpsons characters.
3: Take us from humanitix.com. Not on Felix. I think they're cool names.
2: Sorry.
3: 8 p.m.
2: Okay.
1: Friday the 11th of September.
3: Why are you laughing?
2: She's interrupting me.
1: It was my turn.
2: Okay.
3: Yeah, I guess.
1: Well, it doesn't matter. Office Dog Prime Corner album release tour at
2: Office
1: the Crown
2: Dog
1: Hotel
2: is really good.
1: With Pearly.
2: They're both very good. You should go to that.
1: It's good advice.
2: Next week.
1: You
2: next
1: can read
2: Friday.
1: The next one, Felix.
2: The next one is Big Sema and Boomtown.
1: Sorry.
2: Not Big Sigma. 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
3: No,
1: the Wild Chitakakas.
3: Wild Chitakakas.
1: Bluestone and Supertonics are playing at the Dunedin Musicians Club, 8 p.m., $5 for members, $10 for non-members, all ages.
2: And at Number 8 Distillery, Catgut and Steel is playing at 5 p.m.
1: Number 8 Distillery is busy this week.
2: Yeah.
3: Yeah, they've got at least 2 gigs.
2: That's huge for them.
1: Right.
2: Right.
1: Back to the music?
2: Yeah.
3: Yo, I second
1: that. Can we listen to my request?
2: Yeah, we can definitely listen to your request. But
3: what,
2: guys, one thing
3: request?
2: that I'm not going to be able to shout out because I'm not here next week.
1: Okay.
2: That isn't on the gig guide
1: okay.
2: because it's 2 weeks away.
1: Okay.
2: Let's dig the gig.
1: Okay.
2: Heat number 2.
3: Yeah,
2: has
3: don't,
2: anybody
3: don't
2: heard
3: bother
1: isn't
3: with
1: it heat
3: 3? Number 1. No, there's
1: three?
3: Only 2 heats.
2: No, there's only 2.
1: What? We're anyway, Sunday night.
2: Heat number 2.
3: Don't bother with
2: Sunday,
3: heat 1.
2: The 20th.
3: Yeah.
2: Don't bother with heat 1. Proboscis isn't going to be there. But Proboscis is at heat number 2, so you might as well go to that one. And I think they're playing at 8:30, so just leave after. No, don't leave after 8:30 because we need you to clap for us. I'm just going to be the most desperate.
1: Please.
3: Dude, this
1: is using our platform for good.
3: It's pay to win. If you bring the most amount of homies, you've guaranteed going to the finals.
2: And that is. Well, I'm not going to say any more on that. But
1: can I explain the next song?
2: Yeah, give
1: is
2: us.
1: Is it time?
2: Yeah, tell us.
1: So we're going to listen to Snake by Saturn, and it's from the album.
2: Okay.
1: Called Radiator.
2: So do you want to tell
1: is
2: us about the
1: Radiator?
2: Band?
1: Anyway, it's a cool band. They like, if you like Big Thief, they're kind of similar vibes.
2: Mm-hmm.
1: It's like a little bit country twang, a little folky. My boyfriend introduced me to it, and I think it's freaking scandalous. It's really good.
2: Ooh.
1: That's all.
3: Scandalous typically
1: scandalous.
3: Doesn't mean good.
1: It is good. It's a pretty song, and that whole album is really cool. There's a song in there called Ice Pick, which is just devastating, which you should listen to also. But Snake is my favorite, so.
3: Like an ice pick to my heart. Shattering.
1: I can be your airbag.
2: Because,
1: All right, let's play the song.
3: An airbag.
2: Keep it locked. 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
1: What's Kia ora, Etefano. You're listening to Radio 1. The time is 6 minutes to six, and you're on the Friday Drive. It's me, Felix.
2: Arr.
1: That was Josie. She was interrupting me before.
3: Why are we talking about pirates?
2: We're not. Why are you talking about
3: someone
2: pirates?
3: Someone said we are.
1: But have you ever been on a schooner?
2: Oh, what's a schooner?
3: Oh, it's a,
2: is
3: class
2: it a type of gooner?
3: Of, like, brig.
1: Yeah.
2: Not a type of gooner?
3: Some kind of a ship.
2: Skibbity gooner.
1: Yeah, it's some kind of ship. I don't know exactly what the difference is between a schooner and, like, a
2: is
1: dinghy.
2: Is it a yacht? Or it's
1: I
2: like
1: think a schooner is bigger
2: schooner's,
1: than a dinghy.
3: Yeah.
1: They're oh, wait, it's pretty big.
3: I've got
2: it's
3: a couple
2: huge.
3: Of them in Assassin's
1: oh, not,
3: Creed.
1: But it's not
3: like,
1: that
2: you own
1: big.
2: A couple. Oh, in Assassin's Creed.
1: See, it's not the biggest ship ever.
3: Yo, but like.
1: It's not a galleon.
3: You're trying to ferry.
2: It's a pirate
3: like,
2: ship, a galleon.
1: Look, that's a, the, now, that's a pirate
2: that's
1: ship.
2: A, pirate
3: West Indies.
1: A galleon.
2: The spiciest of the West Indies.
1: But yeah. Be honest, if how long do you think you would last is on a pirate
2: I
1: ship?
2: I think I'd do good.
3: I'd be the best pirate ever.
2: Blackbeard.
1: I'd be the king of the pirates.
3: No, Blackbeard wasn't even that good. He, like, killed one person.
2: Yeah.
1: That's cap.
2: That's plenty.
3: It's
2: what, you think
3: cap.
2: Killing
3: That's
2: people
3: cap.
2: Is cool?
3: He didn't kill no, people until his last confrontation.
1: Somebody was telling me about Blackbeard and how much aura he had. Like, he stuck fuses into his beard and, like, lit them.
3: Yeah.
2: Was he a real guy?
1: Yeah.
3: Yes.
1: Yes, he was real.
3: His ship was recovered not too long ago. It's Queen Anne's Revenge. They, like, found the shipwreck.
2: Was he
1: not
2: called
1: like,
2: Blackbeard
1: he's not
2: because
1: like
2: he liked blackberries?
3: No, he just had a beard that,
1: he had a beard that was black.
3: Rather black.
2: It's not very creative, is it?
1: I think it was because he stuck gunpowder and stuff in his beard.
3: Yeah,
2: it would be indistinguishable.
3: Or under
1: no,
3: his
1: but because he
3: hat.
1: Lit the fuses in his beard, so it looked like, it, you know, it was
2: that's
1: like
3: it was an intimidation
1: yeah,
3: thing.
1: It was,
3: but like he was all bark no bite, low key. Because I'm pretty sure he didn't kill anyone until like his final fight with like the Royal Navy or whoever.
2: Goodness.
3: And there's like an urban legend where it's like once they cut his head off and it started like floating around in circles around the ship. It's like
2: that doesn't
3: okay.
2: sound like a myth.
3: Well, it's an... Well, I didn't say that. I said urban legend or something. Not urban legend. That's the wrong word.
2: He sounds like a floater. So.
3: Yeah.
1: So...
3: I mean, I don't buy it, personally.
2: Guys, if you had to have one of your limbs removed and replaced with a pirate attribute, what would you pick?
1: 100% left leg.
3: I would have my left leg be a blunderbuss.
2: What's a blunderbuss?
3: It's like
1: that's
3: those
1: an old-fashioned flintlock rifle.
3: Things. The ones that have
2: I want
3: the
2: a right
3: big,
2: on cannon.
3: Like, they're like little shotgun things.
1: Yeah, they are.
3: They're just, you know, kaboom.
1: They spray shrapnel everywhere.
3: I feel like
2: seems
3: one of the
2: dangerous.
3: Coolest...
1: And you have to put the little, like, the cleaning brush down the barrel.
2: Down the barrel of the gun.
1: Yeah.
3: Frickin' Pirates of the Caribbean went crazy with adapting, like, these pirate figures. Like, Davy Jones, peak. And then you had...
2: Is he real?
3: Blackbeard.
1: I don't think Davy
3: no.
1: Jones is real.
3: He wasn't real, but, like, he was... He's always been,
1: he's
3: like,
1: a
3: character.
1: That's
3: yeah.
1: a sailor urban legend.
3: And then, Blackbeard, his, like, sword in that movie can, like, control the ship, so he's, like, using the sword to, like, throw ropes around people and, like, throw them around.
1: That's tough.
3: Dude, it was so tough.
1: I actually haven't watched those movies.
3: You probably should.
2: What? That seems like something you would be all up over. All
3: it's
2: up
3: a in. Crazy franchise, just in its sheer scale. It's incredible.
2: It is very scaly.
1: Yeah.
3: Yes.
1: Well, when was the last time you guys were on a boat?
3: About... When was...
2: We're talking weeks, Felix.
1: Yeah, I'm talking like
2: days.
1: One week.
3: I'm talking December, last December.
2: I'm talking months.
1: What was that for?
3: In Wanaka.
2: A pleasure.
3: Just on the lake.
1: You were raiding some West Indies trading
2: we
1: company ships.
2: We want a
3: schooner. You perhaps. Know, in Mission Impossible, they mention Lake Wanaka.
2: Really?
3: In Mission Impossible 3.
1: Do they?
2: Have I
1: they
2: ever do. Seen that? I don't think
3: it's
2: I've
3: pretty
2: seen
3: epic.
2: That.
3: I got
1: what
3: the clip
1: did,
3: right
1: what,
3: here.
1: Are you going to play it into the microphone?
3: No. I'll just play it for you guys.
2: Oh, that seems...
1: I'll narrate what Tom Cruise is saying.
3: Have a listen to this.
2: Why don't you put it up to the mic?
3: No, because it's like low-key just a movie scene.
2: Guys,
1: take
2: I don't think we should
1: lake.
2: Be listening
1: what was
2: to
1: the name
2: song?
1: Of that lake? Lake...
2: Lake Wanaka? Lake Wanaka.
1: Lake Wanaka. Whoa. Yeah.
2: But why? What are they? Why are they? What
1: that's
2: lake
1: weird.
2: Are they
1: why
2: to
1: are
2: find?
1: They talking about? That's crazy.
3: I don't know. But Tom Cruise has
1: you know, actually he
3: been
1: pronounced it right
3: all around there. Yeah,
1: because all my flatmates in yes, all my flatmates when I was doing uni hosting, uni flatting. What is it?
2: Was Kiwi
3: hosting.
1: Kiwi hosting. They were, yeah, it was always Wanaka, or Lake Wanaka,
2: well,
1: or Lake Wanaka.
3: I'm pretty sure Tom Cruise was staying in or around Wanaka at one point because and also they filmed in was it like Cadrona or Queenstown or something for Mission Impossible Fallout.
2: Really?
1: That sounds about right.
3: I mean they said it was in like Russia or something in the movie but like they,
2: it was just Cardi.
1: You guys ever met a celebrity?
2: Wait,
1: like a
2: I have an
1: celebrity.
2: Important topic.
1: Okay.
3: Yeah.
2: I forgot it.
1: Why did you do
2: no,
1: that?
2: No, because I was going to start it and then I got
3: I don't
2: interrupted.
3: Know.
2: Oh.
3: I haven't met any big
2: I
3: celebrities.
2: I met someone and they pronounced Dunedin as Dunedine.
1: Whoa.
2: Ooh. As in, like, Dunedain Ranges.
1: Well, that's cool.
2: Dunedain.
1: Yeah. I do like that.
2: I was like, that's wrong, but I respect
1: it. It's kind of cooler than
2: Dunedain.
1: Dunedain,
2: yeah.
3: Maybe. I've seen Dunedain. Red Foo at an airport.
1: You saw Red Foo at an airport?
3: Actually, I've got a crazy story.
1: Red Foo, if any, right, anyone who's not aware from LMFAO.
3: Yeah, party rocking guy. This is crazy awesome. Because, all right, the year is 2014. My class,
2: Hunter's 11.
3: My classroom.
0: You recognize Red Foo as an 11-year-old?
3: Of course. Party rock anthem, dude. Anyway. And also, that was when he was on his, like, he just released a new song called New Thang. He had the song Let's Get Ridiculous, among others. Which, by the way, Let's Get Ridiculous is a hood classic.
2: A hood?
3: Anyway.
2: What hood?
1: His hood.
3: The summer
1: McGlash in college.
3: Anyway, here's the deal. My classroom in year six at East Tidy School.
2: Mm-hmm. You went to East Tidy?
3: Yep. We were dancing, doing a rasa dance to a Red Foo song.
2: What's a rasa dance?
3: So it's a kind of genre of dance, I guess. A kind of dance. Anyway, okay. It's like kind of like hip hop.
2: Okay.
3: I hated it and I didn't want to perform it. And it turns out we were going on a holiday to America like around the same time that my class was supposed to perform the song. Yes.
2: Yeah.
3: And the song was Red Foo's new song. At the time. It's not new anymore. It's 2014. Anyway.
2: Thanks for the clarification.
3: The same day or within a two-day window of when we were supposed to be doing the dance to his song at school, I'm at the LA airport and I see Red Foo IRL. And I'm like, he's come for me because I'm not performing his song. And it scared
2: me. Do you actually believe that?
3: No, I don't. But I thought it was a crazy coincidence.
2: It is suspicious.
3: It was random.
2: Yeah, go Felix.
3: I think it was on our same flight from Auckland to LA.
2: Wow.
3: Yeah. Anyway, that's my
2: guys.
0: That is a good story.
2: One time, Young Gravy came to Brew Bar when I was working there. I served him a bowl of chips.
1: Yes, I saw the Young Gravy concert when he was down here.
2: Apparently, it was terrible. He gave my manager free tickets. But,
3: no, I've heard some bad things.
2: Ridiculous.
1: You know, he said some crazy stuff on stage. He was like, "Who wants to be my fresher girl?"
2: I thought he was into mums.
1: I know, but apparently
2: it's a facade.
1: It's a facade.
2: He actually likes 18-year-olds.
1: Yeah, exactly.
3: He's reverse psychology.
2: Well.
3: Yeah.
1: So outwardly, it looks like he likes the MILFs, but he likes the young
2: people. The filfs.
3: I don't know.
2: Fresher.
1: Ugh.
3: I don't know what the deal is with that guy.
1: Yeah, it was gross.
3: We're not going to... Like, maybe he was just making a distasteful joke. Like, he thought it was funny, but it turns out it was. I don't know.
2: Not as cool as Red Foo, anyway.
3: Not as cool as
1: Red Foo would never do
2: that. As close as I've been to someone. A celeb.
1: To someone.
3: I'm pretty sure Chloe met him at the airport, too.
2: Oh, Young Grave. He was on a plane.
1: I saw Chris Hipkins at the airport.
2: Is he a celebrity?
1: I mean, he's kind of a celebrity.
3: He is. I mean, he's low-key maybe the next prime minister.
1: I bumped into Jermaine Clement outside EB Games.
3: Oh, that is so hype. What was Jermaine doing?
1: Well, he wasn't going into EB Games. He was just walking on Cuba Street.
3: No, why didn't you start with that? That's way bigger. He's in Moana. He's in
1: I know, but you were talking about people you met at the airport. That's what I was thinking of.
3: No, but like celebrities you met.
1: Yeah. Definitely Jermaine Clement. But
3: that's insane.
1: I bumped into him. I walked backwards into him.
2: Accent?
1: And then my mum was like...
2: Oh, you physically bumped into him.
1: Oh, Murray. That's my Jermaine. Oh, Britt. Jermaine.
3: Oh, that's a good reason.
1: That's Reece Darby.
2: Uh-huh.
1: Yeah.
2: Anyway, you bumped into him and then what happened?
1: No.
3: Did you not recognize
1: him? No, sorry. I did once. My mum pointed it out, but I didn't look because I just thought it was a stranger.
3: So you physically
1: bumped into him. And I was like, "Oops, sorry."
2: Him.
1: And then I walked away. And then my mum was like, "That was Jermaine Clement." I turned around.
2: How many people you've secondhand touched?
1: I've probably touched Obama.
2: You know who I've secondhand touched?
1: Yeah.
2: Sorry.
3: Yeah.
2: So Ian McKellen.
1: Oh,
3: really?
2: Mm-hmm.
1: There you go.
3: Oh, because of Toe?
2: No, actually. No. Toe.
1: Toe.
2: Old friend Toe.
3: I still want to name drop people.
1: Big Toe.
2: When I was in Sweden, I made friends with this guy who acted as a hobbit in The Lord of the Rings, and he tackled Sir Ian McKellen at one point.
1: Wow. Well, apparently back in the day, I mean,
2: and then I
1: everyone
2: him.
1: Was being cast for Lord of the Rings.
3: Yeah, they didn't have a...
1: Anybody over 6 foot was an elf.
3: I feel like... because I've met Jono and Ben before. And they've interviewed like freaking everyone.
2: Are they always together?
3: No, I saw what? Ben.
1: They have to be
3: in Fiji actually.
2: What?
3: Yeah,
1: you saw Jono.
2: Who was
1: and
2: Jono?
3: No, I saw Jono in Dunedin, and I saw Guy Williams multiple times.
1: Oh, awesome!
3: I don't know, but they're like the likelihood of you seeing them around is much higher than you know.
2: Why
3: Jermaine
2: me?
3: Clement? Why you?
2: Of me seeing them around.
1: My friend saw Jermaine and Britt together in a ramen shop in Newtown.
3: Liar. No way.
1: Yeah,
3: did he?
1: Yeah, he did.
3: No, that's actually quite plausible.
2: Our friend and her boyfriend saw Cameron Winter.
1: At a live show?
2: At a kebab shop.
1: Oh, really?
2: Yeah.
1: Where?
2: In Auckland.
3: That's incredible.
2: And they got free tickets to a show.
1: What?
2: Yeah.
3: That's insane.
2: Yep. Not our friend.
1: What, did she shout? Did she shout him a kebab?
2: Nah. He was just like, was there looking homeless, as he is.
1: He was probably asking for free food. And they started bugging him. That's just so disrespectful. He was just
2: getting a feed, man.
1: And then they're like, oh my god, are you Cameron Winter?
2: Yeah. Anyway, he was apparently a chiller and he gave them free tickets. So that's
3: I'm so jealous of Jono, who is of Radio 1 and Critic fame. Because he's met like Serge Tankian. Who's that? Singer of System of a Down.
2: Oh,
3: wake up.
2: Okay.
3: Grow a brush and put a little. Also, just the bro.
1: I didn't know his name.
2: How did he meet?
3: Yeah, because he does like, he lives at least a lot of the time in Ponsonby.
2: In New Zealand?
3: Yep.
2: He's from Ponsonby.
3: He's not from there. He's from.
1: He's just another. Well, he's Aucklander.
3: I'm trying to remember. He wasn't. Where was he born?
1: Probably America.
3: He moved to America when he was a kid.
1: Wake up.
3: It might have been Lebanon, but he's Armenian. Like his father and his mother are Armenian.
2: Where else does he live?
3: I think he just permanently lives in the US and in New Zealand. I think. But he does, like, art exhibitions and stuff, so Jono went there and, like, met him. Apparently he's seen him on a beach as well.
2: Wow.
3: But, like, if you hang around those parts, you could just, like, stumble into him.
2: This is like whale spotting.
3: Yeah.
2: You just, like, hope. You're just, like, around the water. You're, like,
1: I know where James Cameron lives.
2: Who?
1: James Cameron?
3: Yeah, but he's probably got, like, a huge...
1: That name doesn't ring a bell for you?
3: You know, the
1: director of Avatar and the Titanic. And Aliens.
2: Classic.
3: And Terminator
1: and
3: 2.
1: And Terminator 2.
3: Which is the best.
1: Wait, Terminator. Did he only direct Terminator 2? Did he direct the first one?
3: Yeah.
1: Oh, okay, I was going to say, it would be funny if he picked up Alien and Terminator after the first movie.
2: Anyways,
1: we should play music.
2: We'll play some ads first. Mm. Can you play that purple button? The bottom left purple button?
1: Purple button.
3: Purple
2: on
3: dog.
2: The other screen.
1: Say something that's worth me pressing the purple button.
2: Bah! What does it say?
1: Dramatic boom.
2: Give me that. Oh, that's great.
1: Is it?
2: That's bloody good.
1: Okay, yeah. Did he say something like really shocking? Like that.
2: Felix is smelly.
3: That's really freaking mean.
1: Josie, I don't appreciate that.
2: Hunter, you're a little wiggler.
3: Can you elaborate?
1: Like the Mario enemy.
2: Ooh.
1: Okay, we're going to listen to some ads first, and then we're going to listen to Century by Big Thief off of UFOF, which is on theme, because we listened to alien-themed stuff before. I don't exactly know what the last F stands for, but just think about it as UFO.
2: Freaks.
1: Are we going to keep talking, or is that it for us?
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2: I don't know if we're talking.
1: All right, well, keep it locked. Big Thief's coming up, and then we've got Half Hexagon and Jack Page.
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7: 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If you know, you know. If you don't, you will.

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And the house was so quiet. Francesca was diaphanous, made of hopes and walls. 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

0: The Ahikaroa presents a journey that celebrates the artists and stories of the Dunedin Public Art Gallery Collection. Building from the just-released book of the same title, the exhibition explores ideas of arrival and departure, ways of occupying and experiencing land in the natural environment, buildings, structures and spaces of shelter and protection, and the sharing of stories through art. Acknowledging mana whenua and the concept of ahika as an expression of the continuous occupation of land through whakapapa, Te Ahikaroa offers audiences a rich sense of the unique location and history of this institution, the wide range of artists represented in the collection, and the artistic, cultural and historic context of their works. Te Ahikaroa, on now at the Dunedin Public Art Gallery.
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My name is Anna. So tonight I am going to play my goats, my favourites of all time. I've made this playlist far too long, and I've got stuff to say about a lot of the songs I'm going to play because I care about them very dearly.

You're listening to Radio 1, 91 FM. My name is Anna. I tried to say this before, but I messed up like all the buttons that it's possible to mess up pressing. Tonight I'm playing my favourites ever, my goats. That was Hollywood Forever by Underscores from the really great album You that was released earlier this year, and she's kind of popping off. She's making big moves. From the niche sort of hyper-pop world into the sort of pop girl, you know, category. And before that was Dream Flasher by Jane Remover, and I want to talk about Jane Remover. I think she's great. I think she's very smart. And she's got, so Jane Remover is like her main project, but she's got these side projects that she does under different sort of different names. So Venturing is the name of her indie rock sort of project that she does, and I've played a couple of those songs on my show before. And then she's also got a moniker, Leroy, which she makes Daria core music under, which is pretty much like if hyperpop was more hyperpop. Like, it combines a lot of pop culture samples from other songs, and it's just, yeah, very sort of breakcore, hyperpop, aggressive, lots of sounds. But earlier this year, she released a album or a collection of songs under the Leroy name called Status Update Music, and I'm going to play... It's not on any sort of mainstream streaming services, so I'm going to have to pull this up on Bandcamp. This is going to take me a second, so I'll play something else while I do that. But it's a song called Summer Fling, and she just like threw it at the end of this Status Update Music, and it's like such a cute little song. I think it's sort of more of a Jane Remover sound than a Leroy sound. But yeah, I think it's very cute. And would fit well on some of her other projects, actually. I have a feeling she can't publish Leroy songs very easily because of like the copyright that comes with using so many samples. I don't know if that's true, that's just my suspicion. But anyway. So Jane Remover is great, Underscores is great. Up next is a song by both of them, and then I'll pull up Leroy while you're listening to that. Up next is Uncanny Long Arms by Underscores and Jane Remover. Thanks for tuning in.

Yep. Nope. Nah. I got you. I'm heading over.

That was Summer Fling by Leroy. Before that was Uncanny Long Arms by Underscores and Jane Remover. I've got more Jane Remover songs that I would really love to play, but I'm gonna make myself move on from Jane Remover. I think she's really great. The album Revenge Seekers, her most recent album from last year, has sort of soundtracked the last year of my life, probably. And hey, shout out to Georgie for introducing me to Jane Remover. Honestly, goated move right there. So up next, I am going to play Rising Sun by Massive Attack from the album Mezzanine. Honestly, one of the greatest albums ever. Yeah, we'll stop. Greatest albums ever. Then I've Seen Footage by Death Grips from the album The Money Store. Also fantastic, just great track list all the way through on that one. So thanks for listening to Radio 1. My name is Anna, and you're listening to my favourite songs of all time. You're listening to my goats right now. So thanks for tuning in.

That was I've Seen Footage by Death Grips here on Radio 1, 91 FM. The time, 27 minutes to 8. And I've got a lot of songs to get through. Just quickly, though, before that was Rising Sun by Massive Attack from the album Mezzanine, one of the all-time greats. It was, at the time, sort of a bit of a departure from their earlier stuff, which was it was still like the electronic music, but it was sort of more jazzy and like laid back, and they went sort of darker with Mezzanine, and it really worked out because it's a fantastic album. And then I've Seen Footage from The Money Store, Death Grips' first studio album. Before that they did release the mixtape Ex-Military, which is pretty cool and has some pretty cool tracks on it, but it is quite hard to find. You gotta go deep diving for it. Up next, I'm going to play some Nirvana, and then some Hole. Oh, so cute. Negative Creep by Nirvana, and then Credit in the Straight World by Hole. I want to be just like Kurt Cobain when I grow up, except without the heroin and also still alive.

That was Knifey by Amor and the Sniffers. And before that was Negative Creep by Nirvana and Creator in the Straight World by Hole. Negative Creep is from Nirvana's very first studio album, Bleach. I think, sort of inarguably, Nevermind is their most popular album. But Bleach has that sort of, that like gritty, unpolished grunge that, like that sound that I think really makes it something special. And same with Hole. Creator in the Straight World is from Live Through This, which is their second record. But their first record, Pretty on the Inside, I think has just that sort of nasty, gritty, like real rough as guts sound that I really enjoy, something I really enjoy in grunge music as a whole. And then Amor and the Sniffers, they're just great. They're just fantastic. Can't get enough. I know this sort of track list is like all over the place, but that's, you're getting an authentic experience of what it's like to listen to one of my playlists here. Up next, I've got a lot to say about this one. This is Mutilated Lips by Ween from the album The Mollusk. Just like, it's such an incredible album. Like, it's an entirely different experience, like, to listen to the album start to finish. You've got to do it. There's something for everyone in there. It's not even one genre. The album, it doesn't even stick to one genre. There's truly something for everyone, but it's still like a cohesive narrative and cohesive sound, and just, I think it's fun. Yeah, listen to The Mollusk, you'll have fun, and I promise you that. So we're in for some nautical nonsense with Mutilated Lips by Ween, and then Jingle of a Dog's Collar by Butthole Surfers. Thanks for tuning in to Radio 1. My name is Anna.

That was Jingle of a Dog's Collar by Butthole Surfers, and before that was Mutilated Lips by Ween. Fun fact, The Mollusk, the album by Ween, was one of the big inspirations for Stephen Hillenburg, the creator of SpongeBob SquarePants, which is another sort of very seminal piece of media for me. I freaking love SpongeBob. I think it really shaped my sense of humor from watching it as a child. And also, the track Ocean Man plays at the end of the first SpongeBob movie, which is actually the canonical end of the series because SpongeBob is made manager of the Krusty Krab. So the first three seasons, well, I think the first four seasons, are the only ones that are canonical in Stephen Hillenburg's timeline of SpongeBob. And it ends with SpongeBob becoming the manager and Ocean Man by Ween playing. Yeah. So that's just a little piece of trivia for you. Save that for quiz night. Up next, I'm going to play some Gorillaz. Gorillaz are a very important band to me. Me and my sister just like really loved Gorillaz when we were kids for some reason. I guess we got it from Dad. Yeah, we just loved Gorillaz and like got really into the lore because obviously they're the cartoon band where they're getting up to crazy shenanigans. I had a friend who, the night that I first met her, she asked me, if you could choose one album, what would it be? And I said, Demon Days by Gorillaz. And then she told me that was a milquetoast answer. What? Don't ask me the question if you're going to insult my answer. But anyway, we're still friends. Today, if I had to choose one album, I would probably choose The Mollusk by Ween. Surprise, surprise. Yeah. Anyway, November Has Come featuring NF Doom, another goat, all caps when you spell the man name. And then To Binge, from the album Plastic Beach featuring Little Dragon. Thanks for tuning in to Radio 1 once again.

That was To Binge by Gorillaz featuring Little Dragon, and before that was November Has Come by Gorillaz featuring MF Doom. The time has just gone 2 minutes past eight. I'm running out of time to play all my songs that I want to play. Up next, up next I'm going to play... Okay, yeah, I will. I'm going to play Oblivion by Grimes and then Crime Wave by Crystal Castles. Two sort of electronic artists who are actually really bad people. But they make good music. So, separating the art from the artist or something like that, right? Anyway, up next is Oblivion by Grimes. You are listening to Radio 1, and my name is Anna.

0: That was Crime Wave by Crystal Castles here on Radio 191 FM. I don't think I've said this yet, but my show is called Doing Evil. And I wanted to talk about something kind of cool that happened this week. So I've got a little sort of logo that I created for Doing Evil. I kind of want to expand Doing Evil from a radio show to like encompass like my art. And I'd love to make music, but unfortunately I suck at everything. But I've been making woodcuts, and printing t-shirts with these woodcuts. And I did a couple of, my little rat logo that I made for, the Doing Evil brand, I suppose. And I gave one to my good friend Holly, my flatmate, who was moving away. And she has reached Canada, and she sent me a photo of her wearing her Doing Evil t-shirt in Canada. So Doing Evil has gone worldwide. It's gone global. We're taking over. I was quite excited about that. I thought that was kind of cool. Yeah, but hopefully more stuff to come. Like that. Anyway, up next, I'm gonna play Lord. I was crazy obsessed with Lord as a kid when I was like 10. I thought she was the coolest person ever. She's very cool, but I borderline worshipped Lord. I thought she was my bread and butter. I saw her earlier this year actually in Christchurch for her ultrasound tour. Really good show. And she was the opening act was Kevin Abstract, who is someone I am also a big fan of. So that was really cool. It was a really great show. Had a great time. Anyway, up next is White Teeth Teens by Lord, and then Sober by Broods, who are another New Zealand group from sort of around the same time with a similar sound, really. Didn't quite capture my affection like Lord did, but I still really like them. Thanks for tuning in to my show, Doing Evil with Anna. Here is Lord.
1: We wouldn't be seen dead here in the day. I guess you're lucky.

That was Sober by Broods here on Radio 1, 91 FM. The time is 22 minutes past 8. My name is Anna. You're listening to the Doing Evil show. Tonight I'm playing my favourite songs, I guess. I've called my playlist my goats of all time. Because these are the goats ever. Up next, I'm going to play some Title 5.

few minutes, and then we'll be back. I just had to. I wouldn't be being honest if I didn't include some moping around songs in my playlist. So yeah, here's Tidal Fight. Thanks for tuning in.

That was No One Will Ever Love You by the Magnetic Fields. We took a little trip down to the dumps, but we are so back. No more of that. We must keep going. I'm going to play a little bit of Lady Gaga because I love Lady Gaga. And she was really very important to me during high school, and I think she's probably the best pop artist ever, and maybe will remain to be the best pop artist ever for the rest of eternity. So I'm going to play Highway Unicorn, Road to Love, from the album Born This Way, which is, in my opinion, her best album. And I'm always right, so you actually can't argue with me. So you're listening to Radio 1, 91 FM, the time, 26 minutes to 9.

0: when everything stays.
1: Heard a little bit of Lady Gaga there with Highway Unicorn, Road to Love, and then that last song was Everything Stays, and that's from the Adventure Time soundtrack, and is actually sung by the voice actor for Marceline. I just think that's like a really, really cute, sweet little song. You're listening to Radio 1. My name is Anna, and I am playing just sort of a mishmash of my favourite songs, my favourite bands, my favourite albums, my goats. Up next, I'm going to play a little bit of like some new metal stuff. I went through a real new metal phase, sort of my first years of uni. So Alice in Chains would, I don't really know if that's new metal. I wouldn't really call that new metal, but anyway, I'm going to play it. And then Eyeless by Slipknot, from their very first album, their self-titled album. And really, we all know their only good album. They kind of fell off. Slipknot fell off. And they keep kicking out their members. Like, Joey Jordison, the original drummer, who's like a really cool guy, had one of the coolest masks. Obviously when they were like, back when they were all still anonymous and no one knew who they were, and he had a really cool mask. And he got kicked out because Corey Taylor thought he was on drugs. But really he was really unwell. And he died like 3 months after he got kicked out of Slipknot. Which is really tragic, and Corey Taylor maybe kind of sucks. But anyway, and then Spit by Kitty, which is a really cool all-woman new metal band. So let's get into the music.

That was Spit by Kitty on Radio 1, 91 FM. Oh man, the time is already 10 minutes to 9. I'm running out of time to play all the songs I wanted to play. Spent too long playing Jane Remover at the start, I knew it. Okay, I've got to... Okay, really quick, I'm going to play Peaches by the Presidents of the United States of America, and then Pepper by Butthole Surfers, and then that might be me done my dash for the evening. Thanks for tuning in. I hope you've enjoyed some of my favorite songs and artists and albums, because I think they're all really good. I think everyone should listen to The Mollusk by Ween, and everyone should listen to Radio 1 also all the time, because you can listen to good music here. Here's The Presidents of the United States of America.

hot pursuit and fiery auto crashes. Some will die in hot pursuit while sifting through my ashes. Some will fall in love with life and drink it from a fountain that is pouring like an avalanche coming down the mountain. I don't

knife while arguing in traffic. Flipper died a natural death. He caught a nasty virus. Then there was the ever-present football player rapist. They were all in love with dying. They were doing it in Texas. Holly caught a bullet, but it only hit his leg. Well, it should have been a better shot. Got him in the head. They were all in love.

0: 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I had to rush so quickly out of the Robertson Library. I completely forgot my $80 Hydro Flask drink bottle.
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0: Can't hear the gospel, they use a pagan. Picture me, butter tums, Pepsi color, stepping out in the

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chasing them pesos, switching out of this lane, bro, trying to find the end of their rainbow and get away from these lame-os. And I'm still wearing these plain clothes, no jewels in my chain, bro. 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

If you're looking for a punk rock show, you have found a punk rock show. This is the Three Chord Revolution Punk Rock Show with me, your host, Nate, back for another week. How are you doing? Hope you're doing well. Hope everything's good with you. Right now, I'm going to get straight into the music and to my failure. Rise Against dropped two tracks and I hadn't played them yet. They are Living Undercover and Katie Bar the Door. I'm going to play both of them right now. And right in the middle, I'm going to slap Black Mask and Gasoline. Also, we got stuff coming up from Chart Attack, Boy Sets Fire, Bond the Music Industry, Tim Burrito and the Emo Vampires, 30 is Dead, Jimmy World, Relentless, Batter Up, Combi Killers, and much, much more. But right now, this is brand new for Rise Against. It's called Living Undercover.

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1: Recorded about 7 years ago in Melbourne, outside Ogene Records, and I think it was in Fitzroy somewhere, run by a very nice man called Zach at the time. Not sure if he still does it. I think we're still Facebook friends. But yeah, no, cool store, cool people. Teenage Bottle Rocket were doing a tour. I went over to see them. I caught them. Everclear, Andrew Jackson Jihad, and Me First and Gimme Gimmes. It was a good, I think I went over there for about a week. It was a good time. Really good time in my life. Yeah, so I got to actually go in. They just generally were hanging around. Not a lot of people there. Me and my friend Steve were with them, and someone came over and said, "Hey, who wants to be on the Hard Times punk parody website?" And we were like, "Yes." So, yes. So we got our photo taken with Teenage Bottle Rocket and got on Hard Times, which was pretty fucking awesome, actually. It was very, very cool. Bringing that up, because Teenage Bottle Rocket have announced for the first time they will be playing in New Zealand on February the 11th. Now, I would normally be super excited and stoked for this. There isn't a slight issue. On February the 6th, I believe, Propaganda are playing the Power Station. So that's very, very close. And I haven't seen Propaganda before. So I'm a bit kind of like, what am I to do? Maybe I will go up and do the proper 3 days for Propaganda, because it's over the Waitangi weekend, and I think I only like need 1 day off work. So that would be awesome. As for TBR, I may just go up on the day of the show, which is a Thursday, fly up Thursday, come back Friday, and then back to work Saturday. Yeah, so that's not bad. And then this week, dropped right in the middle of it, Gaelic rap band Kneecap have announced they're playing Spark Arena, which is pretty flippin' cool, actually. So, yeah, if I could have spent a week in Auckland, but unfortunately the accommodation would have been massive amounts of money that I would have had to have, and I don't think I could afford that. So, yeah, if you're into Kneecap, they're playing Spark. Tickets on sale Monday, I believe. But right now, I'm going to play you a brand new track from We Were Sharks. It is called X's and Overs. Also going to play you Hotel Beds and Shameless. Also, we got stuff coming up from Screw Houston, Flogging Molly, Catherine Turner, Overdrive, Black Flag, Morning Eagle, Too Many Daves, The Real McKenzie, Stay Safe, Frank Turner, Alexis on Fire, and much, much more. But right now, this is We Were Sharks and X's and Overs.

0: That was Pup and their track, Reservoir. You're with Nath on the Three Chord Revolution Punk Rock Show. Hey, it's time for me to wrap it up for this show. Hope you guys have enjoyed it. If you want to get in touch with me, Three Chord Revolution Punk Rock Show with Nath, it is on Facebook. I know it is a boomer communication device, but yeah, it's easy. Also, Punk for Life on Twitter and Punk for Life on Blue Sky as well is how you can get in touch with me. And also NathMorn1978 on Insta if you want to do that. And I think I'm Three Chord Revolution on TikTok, but I don't check that very regularly and probably should put more stuff on that. But I'm old and it's confusing to me and I will wave a stick and dream. Hey, young people, TikTok's confusing me. Yeah, so if you're in a band or you want me to play some music, hit me up. Cool. So I'm going to finish it off with a bit of Chattanooga hardcore. They are called Kick Out at 2. They've got a brand new EP. It's called Choke. I'm going to play you a couple of songs. Split Second, Sudden Death, and Lethal Weapon. You may notice these are all named for action films, which I think very cool. Yeah, so you guys have a good week. I will see you next week. Peace.
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0: The Ahikaroa presents a journey that celebrates the artists and stories of the Dunedin Public Art Gallery Collection. Building from the just-released book of the same title, the exhibition explores ideas of arrival and departure, ways of occupying and experiencing land in the natural environment, buildings, structures and spaces of shelter and protection, and the sharing of stories through art. Acknowledging mana whenua and the concept of ahika as an expression of the continuous occupation of land through whakapapa, Te Ahikaroa offers audiences a rich sense of the unique location and history of this institution, the wide range of artists represented in the collection, and the artistic, cultural and historic context of their works. Te Ahikaroa, on now at the Dunedin Public Art Gallery.
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After Mighty A, no my, howdy my, and a belated welcome to the DPAG Late Breakfast Show on Radio 1 at 10 minutes past 11. We've played Civil Talk, there's an FBI office in Wellington, and Vera Allen with Gay Fever. And I have basically run into the studio. My caffeine intake was delayed by 15 minutes due to copious business going on in the CBD. That's my excuse. Not that you probably didn't notice. It's all good. But that is also why I'm out of breath. So while I catch my breath, I'm going to play some Kerning Man, one of my favorite band names I've heard in the past 10 years, Kerning Man, with Medicine's Sans Flat Whites, and then some Damon Albarn and my new band Believe on the DPAG Late Breakfast, as always. On the one.

and the world got involved. And I woke up older, with the flag of surrender draped across my shoulder. Remember before, when we cared about things like who was the tallest, waiting round for the adults to stop talking, but they can't see past what absorbs them. When I grow up, I'll do it different, trying to change the world by wishing. If I could have it all, whatever I liked, I just want everyone to be alright, to get a little respite from the night after night of it. I stitch a tear to my prayer and hold tight. I left myself there, on the wall, looking up at the pictures in a pebble dash, glistening bright. Listen, I might have drunk one too many years, 'cause when the sun sheds tears now, they set me alight.

my new band, Believe, with Numerology on the DPAG Late Breakfast Show on Radio 1, following Damon Albarn, Green Chat, and Kay Tempest with Flags and Kerning Man with Medicine Sans Flat Whites, which is a very funny song title and a very funny band name. Excellent. Numerology is a sort of modern term that only appeared in the 20th century for arithmancy. Arithmetic-mancy, which is sort of number divination, which came up recently in a video game I was playing, totally by the by, but I didn't know that. I kind of just assumed when I first read the song title that it was a scientific term, in a way. But no, divination, the occult. I know Pythagoras was big on counting up the number of letters in a sentence and ascribing some kind of meaning to it based on that. And, you know, totally understandable back in the day. One thing I wanted to shout out at the top of the show is Molobatsi Machani's artist talk for Form and Matter on at the Blue Oyster Gallery at the moment is on very shortly. It's on in 5 minutes. If you're in town, you've got nothing to do, you can get there in 5 minutes. Run down, go listen. It was very interesting talking to him last week. And the paintings themselves and the photos themselves are gorgeous, so get along to that. And while you're there, you could go to the other exhibition on at Blue Oyster, which is Fenua Feeling by Noah von Baswitz, which is another visual painting slash multimedia installation, which is gorgeous. They're both gorgeous. They complement each other very well. So far, the two exhibitions in the space at once thing that Blue Oyster have got going on has been really successful, as far as I'm concerned. I think they've brought together artists who don't know each other, who'd made their work entirely independent of each other, and have made real conversations happen between their work, which is very cool, and the sign of a space that cares and wants to be actively involved with the work that they're putting on. Every time I come into the studio, I read the texts on the studio phone just to see what people have been saying to people the last couple of days. Always interests me. And the most joyous one I've had came in was when I came in today, and I read a text from last night at sort of 11 p.m. I can't remember whose show was on, late night Friday, but the text says, "Can you play a Death Grip song?" And then a slight pause of a minute. And then another text comes through that says, "Please." And it made me laugh out loud. And it also made me want to play a Death Grip song. So that's why I'm telling you, because I'm going to play a little hip-hop trio now. I'm going to play some Death Grips. I'm going to play Juju Lips. And I'm going to play Clipping. The first one, I've seen footage from The Money Store. My favorite Death Grips album. The most accessible Death Grips album. It came up in my house the other day. We were talking about Death Grips. If you want to get into Death Grips, I highly recommend The Money Store as the first port of call. It's fantastic. This one, I've seen footage. Death Grips, DPAG, Late Breakfast Show, Radio 1, etc.

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0: Voila! Pulling rabbit food out of Parker. Carrots catch the light right up the block from the farmer. He got that lettuce, that cabbage, that broccoli. Trying to catch a fire. Locks like Marley. Wow. That Chevy frame rattling like a Caribbean rooftop in the rain and the window panes. Wiggle following suit. In a black suit, sell bean pies in a cream suit. Shout soapbox in the lime green suits. Send angels to the streets with Botox. Shh, don't talk. Cause this roller's on the corner. Whoop. Football on the blacktop. Lil C rush the quarter. 5 alligator, 6 alligator, 7 alligator car. Game on. Till the streetlights came on. Crowd out by the Savon. Paper bags round tall cans. Talking that old mannishness like.
1: Man, when I was 22, I woulda, coulda, used to be the shit.
0: By the high-waisted bikini model standy. 211 and penny candy.
2: Storm coming.
0: Everybody inside. It's a war coming. Stack your bread, get high. Gotta pour some. Out for the homies. Turn that beat up.

Donald Duck, Sonny D, Tampico, Capri Sun. Orange couch, plastic wrap, what's happening, rerun. Oak frame, hologram, Jesus portrait. Brown shag carpet, broken screen door to the back porch. Pipes in the toilet, gurgle every 6 minutes like clockwork. Grandfather's clock not working, great grandmama's crock pot chock full of stew meat. Who me said a speech bubble on a dog on a Sunday morning comic clipped and stuck up to the fridge with big chip bag magnet, big chip stacked in the armoire. Behind glass where the dominoes and the bicycle cards are. And the thick yellow and crystal tumblers, one sits on the table. With a single ice cube melted into a thimble full of Jack Daniels. The telephone receiver hangs, swinging by the cord. And the front door is swinging, wide open accordingly. And that big block engine turning over into Caprice. That's peeling out of the driveway, letting the tires scream. Storm coming. Everybody inside. It's a war coming. Stack your bread, get high, gotta pour some. Out for the homies. Turn that beat up. Get loaded. It's a murder on the outside. Everybody inside. Murder on the outside. Everybody inside. Murder on the outside. Everybody inside. Inside. Out now. Locking down. Oh, that's right. Orange cones and yellow tape. Palm trees swaying passersby. All look the other way. Nobody speak to police this or any other day. They comb the streets, knock door to door, asking for mother's sake. Trying to catch another break. Body on the pavement, about 10 steps from the front porch. Photographer snapping pics to go with the coroner's report. Of the 7 exit wounds, 3 in the skull, 4 in the torso. Blood spread, dried red, black, red, snap back, even more so. Lays 3 paces to the south, the direction of the wind. New deputy pistol picking up shell casings again. Finds 1 in the brown and grass by the sagging 4-foot high chain link fence. Drops it in a bag marked evidence. And here come that Caprice again. Rolling too slow up the street, men sit 4 deep in. They seats and slow up by the scene, bandanas hide their faces. But all their heads are shaking. They not in unison and hit the corner without breaking. Storm coming. Everybody inside. It's a war coming. Stack your bread, get high, gotta pour some. Out for the homies. Turn that beat up. Get loaded, it's a murder.

That's just what the instrumental sounds like. That one was following I've Seen Footage by Death Grips and Night Shift by Juju Lips. The Grips, the Lips, the Clips on the DPAG at Late Breakfast Show on Radio 1. Clipping's vocalist. If you don't know Clipping, you may have recognized the voice. It's David Diggs is the voice, the vocals behind Clipping. David Diggs played Jefferson in the original run of Hamilton and the Marquis in the first part of it. And I was a big fan of Clipping sort of before Hamilton had obviously happened, but I don't think it had made the sort of exodus outside of the United States and become a big cultural phenomenon across the whole internet yet. And I am a very non-musical person. I love theater. I'm a big theater person, but musical theater has always been a grating thing for me, mostly. Mostly, there are some I love, but in general, an anti-musical theatre person, especially when I was younger, not anti-much of anything anymore. But so hearing that David Diggs, the vocalist of one of my favourite experimental hip-hop groups, was Thomas Jefferson in Hamilton, sort of broke my worldview for a couple of weeks there. It was very hard to reconcile those two roles with each other. But, you know, he does great vocal work in both. It's hard to deny his talent as Jefferson in Hamilton. But yeah, blew me up for a few days, a few weeks. I've got some DPAG notices now as well. Otago Polyfest, they're live streaming events from Otago Polyfest in the foyer of the DPAG next week. That's Tuesday to Friday, while the whole time that the gallery is open. Otago Polyfest, significant event across the Otago region, bringing together thousands of tamariki, rangatahi, whānau, and kaiako through Māori and Pacific cultural performance. So if you wanted to see those events in one continuous live stream, 3 days, DPAG for you. And then get to the DPAG while you're there, because it's the last week next week that you can see Imogen Taylor's From Behind, which is sort of an abstract painting exhibition. That one I particularly loved. Highly recommend that one. Very sensual, and abstract and sensual is a strange combination, but it's very, very sort of unique and works really, really well. And Staying Power, it's the last week. You can see Staying Power as well, which is a project developed in collaboration with the Otipoti Pacifica Arts Collective. And it says, this sets out to create a comfortable space for conversation and exchange that builds on community relationships that have been developing across time. But it's Moana Pacific artists, and it is gorgeous work, and it covers a few mediums as well. It's a very stimulating exhibition. And the university bookshop got saved. I was looking through my notes. I was like, I had something else to talk about. The university bookshop is continuing to be a bookshop, which is a thing that I'm happy to celebrate. It was bought by John Brinsell, who owns the Paper Plus and Golden Centre in the mall. And there will be, I'm sure, some people who, I don't know, have a problem with the sort of bigger bookstores and aren't a huge fan of John buying the university bookshop. But the Paper Plus in Golden Centre is an excellently run bookshop and is not, you know, is not one of the chain bookshops that has given up on the idea of a book just to sell all the other things that a Paper Plus sells. It's very much still a bookshop and promotes reading and promotes, you know, the novel still, poetry. I think it's a great local bookshop, and I'm really happy that he's the one that's bought the university bookshop, because I'm sure he will continue to run it and dedicate himself to running it as a bookshop, which is fantastic, genuinely fantastic, and great to see members of the community who all sort of came together to create a group to make sure that that bookshop continued in the vein that it has been going on for many, many years. The spin-off article that came up when it was originally getting closed down or downsized or, you know, was very interesting. People had lots and lots and lots of stories, good stories from the years, the decades. But also the sentiment came up in a couple of people's sort of,
you know, their words on it, that they were like, well, there's sort of, we've raised a generation that has lost the ability to read. They don't read anymore. And of course, I take umbrage with that because I still read, and I think there's plenty of people out there who still read. And you know, there's plenty of novels still being released. And I think there's a tendency to think that because there's other forms of media or other forms of entertainment that have become more and more and more popular, that it means that reading has gone totally by the wayside. And that's just not true. I know lots of people who read. I know lots of people who love reading. And I know lots of people whose brains are continuously expanding and stretching. And their vocabulary is expanding and stretching because they read. And yeah, there was some annoying negativity. So I guess on that note, if you are a university student now, get along to the bookshop. Get yourself something that you know, might expand your horizons further, and support the bookshop, and shove it to those people who think that your generation doesn't read and is full of idiots, because that's not true. It's patently not true. As I went through the little history walk down memory lane that was in that spin-off article, a lot of them were referencing the 90s, so I thought, I'll play some tracks from the 90s, because that's how my brain works. I see something, I go, ooh, a piece of candy, and then I'm interested in it. So I look through my playlist for 90s stuff. I'm going to play some Bjork. I'm going to play some Straight Jacket Fits. And I'm going to play some Mazzy Star. First one, Army of Me on the DPAG Late Breakfast Show. As always, it's on the one.

Mazzy Star with Fade Into You on the DPAG Late Breakfast Show on Radio 1, following Straight Jacket Fits, If I Were You, and Bjork with Army of Me. A me, and then a you, and then a you on the DPAG Late Breakfast Show on Radio 1. And we were speaking of books before the tunes. University Bookshop saved. Continuing on as a bookshop. Fantastic. So I thought I'd mention the book I'm reading, as I do sometimes on the show. At the moment, I'm halfway through Rick Moody's Purple America, which was recommended to me twice by the person who recommended it to me. I go up to Hamilton every once in a while. It's where I used to live. It's where my best friend lives. Best friend, writer Liam Hinton, winner of Adam NZ's Best Play Award last year. And I stay with him sometimes. And his mum's a writer as well. She's a university lecturer at Waikato. She is a writer, fantastic writer. And I'd love chatting with her about books. She has this house that is absolutely full of books. It's a beautiful place to be. It's a beautiful thing to be surrounded by, just shelves and shelves and shelves of books. And we often talk about the stuff I like. And the first time I went up there, or the first time I stayed at their place, she recommended Purple America by Rick Moody to me. And I never got around to reading it. Lots of things on my to-be-read list, so it sort of got pushed around. I read the blurb. It was interesting, but I never got around to it. And recently again, when I went up just a couple of weeks ago, she recommended it to me again. So I immediately put it on hold at the library, so I didn't put off reading it, because getting something recommended once, fine. Getting it recommended twice, that's, you've got to, in different contexts, with not reminding you to read it, but just another recommendation, you've got to try. And so I'm halfway through it at the moment, and it is fantastic. There's a beautiful interiority to the way that Rick Moody writes. He writes the internal thoughts of characters so well. He deals with time, with sort of perspectives. The perspective of the writing is changing, and the timeline sort of interlocks between chapters. So, like, the thing that has happened to one character at the end of a chapter, you sort of move back a few hours, and then you go through that same period of time with another character. And it's really well done. It doesn't draw attention to itself. You sort of just notice via context clues. But it's been genuinely very, very enjoyable to read. It's gorgeous prose. It is flowery. It is quite decorative, and you know, there's a lot of imagery being described and so on and so forth. But it is gorgeous, and I loved it. And I didn't know when she recommended it to me that he was the guy who wrote The Ice Storm, which Ang Lee made a beautiful film of, which has Elijah Wood and Tobey Maguire in it. It's got Spider-Man and Frodo in it, which is also a gorgeous film. And I watched that when Criterion released it. So, you know, it all comes together, doesn't it? Rick Moody has already made a couple of beautiful pieces of work that I have appreciated muchly. So if you like stuff about family, if you like stuff about, you know, growing up, because this one's, the main character's in his 30s. His earlier books, the main characters were often in their 20s. And a lot of books are about family, but it's always interesting to see different people's takes on it. And it's always good to grow your understanding of family relationships, because it makes you empathize more and more with your own family members, and you know, be a little more empathetic in your understanding of your own family relationships. I think it's beautiful. So yeah, highly, highly recommend any Rick Moody novel, but particularly Purple America. It's gorgeous. Now with the tunes, we're going to move slightly forward into the future. We've done the 90s. I'm going to go 2000s now. I'm going to play some Minwee. I'm going to play Sparkle Horse. And I'm going to play Numerology by Those New Puritans, because it's always fun to be able to play two songs called Numerology in the one show. It's not a word you would have expected to come up twice, but there we are. The first one, The Boy with the Aubergine Hair by Minwee on the DPAG Late Breakfast Show. As always, it's on the one.